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1: 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Jay-Z, you a genius, man. Beyonce, she a genius.

And what's that? Rockville Center, right? Shout out to my girl, Boss Lady Sonya. That was crazy. Cut him loose, Bruce. You know how we do. Then last night, Cancun was Zuvi. That's what they call it, right? That's what the kids call it, Zuvi. Yeah. Then I just left SOBs. Man, listen, shout to Felix Hernandez, shout to J Mix and Dixon. When I leave here,

0: 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I know, Trip. I know. We gotta pay the bills. 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
11: Hey, yo, this is Queetie the OG. And when I'm not in East New York at Linden Diner eating, or I'm not in King's Plaza in Flatbush shopping, I'm listening to my man DJ S1 on the ones and twos. How your mom's doing?

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0: Right now. Where's New York? Where's Chicago?
1: I see 'em.
0: DC, Baltimore to Toronto.
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0: 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Franklin, Grant, and yeah, mom too. I run buck wild for self but with the crew. But then again, of what you knew. Now I hear a voice. Is it what you want? I hope it is, kid. You're the flavor of the month.
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0: hurry up and get a scoop before it's gone. 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It's gone. It's
1: you
0: gone.
1: Better get a scoop gone. Now. Because it's going to be gone, man. Shout out to all my Leos on the check-in. It's Leo season. Yo, Young Gav, happy birthday. Lady Ty, happy birthday. My man Cash Money Extra, happy birthday. Nadej, that's my longtime friend, man. Happy birthday. My man Shy Lemon, happy birthday. My homegirl Shay. I mean, it's a lot of us, man. Zandra, happy birthday. I want to send some heavenly birthdays to my man Mario. My man Sham, gone too soon, them brothers right there. Omaniah, happy birthday. I'm just looking at some of the people on this list. Right?

30-ish, rock out. And then I'm going to splash out, got to go to Grand's Tomb. You know it's Harlem week, right? Let's just say Harlem month, man, all right? Let's just get right to it, Harlem month. You know what I'm saying? I'm going to be at Grand's Tomb. Shout out to Christopher Williams. Shout out to Ray Chu and the crew and the whole WBLS family. We're going to be up there, too. I mean, that's what we're doing, man. If you want to send me a little birthday shout-out, man, my Instagram is working, at DJS1Events. I'm going to be celebrating till Wednesday. That's my real birthday. My official birthday is Wednesday. Tuesday night, I'm going to finish it up strong. Have a toast night at 95 South. A lot of things going on, right? So hit me up. I'm going to pay the bills. When I come back, we're going to celebrate some birthdays. You want to do that? When I come back, we're going to celebrate some birthdays. I'm getting

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23: Hey, what's up? It's me, Deja Vu, and you know I'm rocking with the station, even when I'm not on the air rocking. You know why? Because we are in good hands with DJ S1. Leo season, baby. We about to take over!

This for the real fans now. You ain't quite get to the concert, but I'm giving you something right now. This for the real fans, you know what I'm talking about. If you're a real fan, you know this song. I don't even gotta tell you who it is. You

stand that Usher record for real. That's an album cut, man. Y'all got that Confessions album, right? Y'all know that record, right? Hit me on the Instagram right now at DJS1Events if you vibing, or if you rocking with the Leos, or if you just want to send me a birthday shout-out. I appreciate those, man. I don't ask for much, you know what I'm saying? Salute to

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stop and change the name. Harlem Month, all right? 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You know what I'm saying? They ain't never 1 week. Harlem Month. And, of course, the grand finale of the birthday joint for me is going to be this Tuesday, 95 South Brooklyn. After work, get there early. Come get a toast.

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0: Did you get a violin? I'll play the violin. Ah. So you say, I want to paint. Then you stop painting. Ah. Pretty soon you don't know what you can do.
1: Yes, sir.
0: Because when things start going rough for you, you punk out. You give up. You never, never accepted a challenge. All of you want something given to you on a silver platter. You do not want to struggle to achieve greatness. And I'm telling you, there ain't no greatness coming from God except you accept the challenge and struggle against opposition to overcome everything that's in your path until you reach your goal.

Pippin's big business. And it's been going on since the beginning of time. And it's gonna continue straight ahead. If somebody up there turns out the lights on this small planet.

Young, what up, cuz? DJ Prince, I see you. M. Dot, what up? This song reminds me of In a Shadow. Finished. This ain't no game. Yeah, Club Zanzibar, I see you.

0: Yes! It's 107.5 WPLS. What's up, Trip? Hey, cool Trip, you there? I can't hear you. Yeah, there we go, there we go. Chill out, cool Trip's in the house. Yeah, tell them, man, we got the big dogs themselves in the building.
1: Yes, indeed.
0: Matter of fact, I'm going to turn the music down. Tell them who was in the building.
1: The Force MDs, Chuck. The legendary
0: We
1: got to put a tight, we got to put a handle on that.
0: Man.
1: You know what I mean? We got to put a handle on that. Hey, Chuck.
0: Yes, sir.
1: I was a fan of theirs, man, when they was the Force MCs.
0: That's right. That's right.
1: You understand
0: right.
1: what I'm saying?
0: That's right.
1: And then, when they came out with their records, they changed the name to the Force MDs.
0: Hold on. I'm going to cut this up.
1: When they came out with that record, Tears, they had Let Me
0: no,
1: Love You.
0: No, that's not Tears. That's nope. Tender Love.
1: Oh, that's Tender Love. I'm sorry.
0: Damn, son.
1: When they had Let Me Love You first,
0: yes,
1: Forgive yeah. Me Girl,
0: yes,
1: right?
0: Yes, yes, yes, yes.
1: And then Tears came out, right?
2: Mm-hmm. Yeah.
1: That's when, yo, it was through.
0: Yeah, a lot of skins on this record,
1: yeah,
0: right?
1: Yeah. Hold on. Yeah, it was on.
0: Hold on. We want them to sing this live on the radio. Let's do this.

0: more and more. Sing it, baby.
1: Stop.
0: Oh, that was fire. That was fire. Okay. Big shout to Force MDs in the house. What you guys been up to, man? Tell us what's going on, man.
2: Yo, man, we are back in the building, man. We back out here doing shows, keeping the movement alive, mm-hmm. carrying the legacy on to our Force MD soldiers that we lost.
0: Yes,
2: much of our family. We were most of a family-oriented group, but we're just keeping the legacy going, man. Rest in peace to TC, Jesse, mm-hmm. Trisco, Mercury. We're going to take it to the Force MCs with DJ Dr. Rock.
0: Yes.
2: Cousin Lord K. Warren, man, and we are just keeping this movement alive, man.
0: What is it now? Like,
2: it's nonstop.
0: It's like 40-some-odd years now, right?
2: Yeah.
1: Yeah, 40-plus, man. 40-plus years. Matter of fact, we're going to be at Sony Hall, man, with 40-plus year anniversary.
0: What day is that?
1: That's Monday, August 31st, man.
0: Okay.
1: Go to Sony Hall and get your tickets, sonyhall.com,
0: yeah,
1: man.
0: I'm going to put on.
1: Chuck is going to be coming there. He's going to have his green suit on,
0: man. I'm going to be the fourth member.
2: We got some special guests in the house, too, so it's going to be some special surprise guests in the house, so it's going to be real interesting.
0: Hold up. Who you got coming?
2: We can't say, man, because we can't say.
0: Can't say? It's going to be a problem?
1: Yeah, we got to make sure they come.
2: Yeah, because it's going to be like, it's going to be a conversation and discussion of our career.
1: The cultural experience.
2: The cultural experience, man, for everybody to come see, man. This is much needed.
0: You know,
2: a lot of people want to give us our flowers. This is the day you come do it. You come down and get a ticket and let's do it.
0: A lot of babies was made off of your music. A
2: lot of babies. Shout out to Ty Stick. Shout out.
0: Out of babies made over that music. Yeah, man. Sue Gale. All right, so we're gonna pay some bills and we be back because the Force MDs is hanging out with us today. And Pebbly Pooh's here.
2: Yes, Pebbly Pooh.
0: Where you at, Pebbly? Say what's up, Peb. Come on.
3: Stacy.
0: Uh-oh, he's had a real name. Ooh. Come say what's up. Pebbly Pooh's in the house.
4: What it be, y'all?
0: What's up, Pep?
4: How you doing, baby?
0: I'm chilling.
4: That's good.
0: All right. So you hanging out with us, right?
4: Yes,
0: right.
4: I am.
0: All right. So we're going to pay some bills in New York City, and I'm going to play their new single. All right. Tell everybody your favorite radio station.
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What up, Glenn? I see you. Chi-Chi, I see you. I got the power. We live on this TikTok.

0: Yes! It's 107.5 WBLS. Chuck Chill Out, Cool Chip, Pebbly Pool, Forcing D's in the house. Where you at, Cool Chip?
1: Yeah, Chuck Chill Out.
0: What's up, Chuck?
1: Hey, listen, Chuck, I was feeling that last record. You know what I mean? The Forcing D's, the new joint.
0: Yeah, it's fire.
1: Sugar Daddy.
0: Fire,
1: you know what
0: fire,
1: I mean?
0: Fire.
1: Chuck, you a sugar daddy, man.
0: Nah, man, that's you.
1: Yeah, I'm a sugar daddy.
0: Yeah, that's you, man.
1: Yeah, I'm a sugar daddy.
2: Chip's a sugar daddy.
1: Yeah, I'm a sugar daddy.
0: You a sugar daddy, Chip?
1: Yeah, I heard that. Give up all mine, Chip.
0: He ain't doing none of that. He's sitting there been lying on the radio. Hey, yo, Chip, we got to shout out somebody.
1: Who's that?
0: Crazy Val.
1: Oh, Lord. Eden Wall.
0: Crazy Val.
1: Yeah, you got to shout out Tommy Lee, Chuck. DJ Tommy Lee up there.
0: What up, Tommy Lee? What's cracking?
1: And your man, Big Bumpsy, Chuck. He ran down on you today.
0: Yeah, he talking about y'all.
1: Yeah, he ran down on you. Jaressa. And Stephanie and Dee Dee, and a brother by the name of Jonathan Mills, man. He's in Sing Sing right now, Chuck. He's been down 40 years, Chuck.
0: 40 years?
1: Yeah, he's been down 40 years.
2: Ooh. Yeah, bro.
1: Yeah, shout out to him, man.
0: What the hell did he do?
1: I have no idea, Chuck, but whatever he did, it cost him 40 years.
0: 40? Like, they're not going to let him out?
1: Yeah, eventually they will.
0: Damn, 40 years. Jesus.
1: You know, eventually they will.
0: That's
1: man.
0: A long time.
1: Yeah, yeah shout out bro. To him, man.
0: So what's going on with the Force MDs?
3: 40 years anniversary on the 31st.
0: Say it again, say it again.
4: Yes. Damn, it's Sony Hall. That's our big goal, right? Sony Hall, August 31st, Monday. It's going to be a celebration concert.
0: What time is the show?
4: Showtime is at 7.
3: Doors open up at 6 or it's at 8?
4: Yeah.
0: Okay.
4: Showtime is at 8. Yes, and doors open up at 6.
0: All right. Can we get a little more acapella live?
4: Yeah.
0: Go ahead. Love is a House live?
3: Yeah.
0: I want a little more acapella live on the radio. This ain't... Hold up. 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There ain't no auto-tune up here. It's real. Hit it, fellas.
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0: Cause love is a house, you got the key. 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
2: Ooh, ooh, ooh.
1: Baby.
2: Hey! Hey! Hey! Hey! That was Chuck, y'all. Chuck, he went into Chucky on us, man. No,
3: yeah, come on, man. I'm the fourth member. I know I joined in there. Oh, wow, that's what's up, man. So tell them that date again for Sony Hall.
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3: What street is that again?
4: On 46th Street. Yes.
2: 46th Street, y'all. Get your tickets now.
4: Some late development production. So please come on through, man.
2: Curated by Elijah Wells, the third.
3: Elijah's making moves. Elijah's making moves.
2: Yeah.
4: Yeah, hey, listen, let me say this.
3: Ayo, Steve, he must have texted me about 30 times.
4: Yo. He's a hustler, man. He's a hustler. He's a hustler.
3: What's going on, Chuck? Yo.
4: And yo, and I got to say, the Foursome DJs is going to be singing all the classic hits. Let Me Love You. Forgive Me, Girl. Tender Love. Tears.
2: All
4: Here
2: the
4: I
2: classics,
4: go again.
2: Y'all.
4: Itching for a Scratch. We're even doing a new joint, Sugar Daddy. And many, many more. So y'all come on through, man. Like I said, we got some special.
2: And listen, Pebbly Pooh's going to be there with us too, y'all. So, you know, just let y'all know.
3: Oh, you going to spit some flavors? You got a little flavors?
2: Surprise for you, Pebbly Pooh.
3: You going to spit some flavors, Pebbly?
4: Little Pebbly, you spit a little something for you?
2: What you got, Pooh?
5: I want to get something straight for a chick to review. She would definitely feel stupid when I come drive through. Let's get preliminary, jump straight in the fact. You're giving up your money and I'm spending it back. You think you got a man, yes, to call your own. Hey, hey, to brush your bow because the man's in my home. When you think it's at the store, he's on the phone with me. When you think it's at his mother, he's in bed, sweetie. Don't know what he told you, but it's all a game. You need to go see Oz about a brain. You're a sidekick, what? Sidekick, what? Sidekick, what? Sidekick, what?
2: Woo! Yeah. Damn. The accent's been this son of a...
4: That's how we do it, man.
3: Hey, yo, she was always nice. Pebbly was always nice.
6: Hey, Chuck, she was one of the first female MCs in the game.
3: That's right,
4: yes.
3: Pebbly was...
6: Yeah, don't sleep.
3: Hey, yo, Pebbly used to come to the Roxy's with us in the fun house.
4: Sweeps.
3: In the fever and all that. She was hanging out. She was hanging out.
4: Yeah, man, yeah, she's a real deal, man. I'm so proud of her, all of her accomplishments with things that she's doing. Motivational speaker. She does it all, man. She's the hip-hop Martha Stewart.
2: Hip-hop
3: Martha Stewart.
2: Yeah, her name's Dr. Pebbly.
3: That's right. That's right, because she said, I remember what she told me. Forget this hip-hop. I'm going to get my master's. I remember what she told me that. I remember that. All right, so we got to pay some more bills. And we'll be back with the great Foursome DJs and Pebbly Pooh and Cool Chip.
6: Yes, sir.
3: Big shout out to Santa Claus Pete in April. And my man Prince, that he thinks he's hot all the time. Go ahead, baby.
5: I want to give a shout out to my cousin Kevin. He drove up with his friend from Columbia, South Carolina. He couldn't get with me today. And I also want to shout out to my cousin Keith. His mom is in the hospital. Ooh, wow. So I want all the blessings to go to her tonight. All right, y'all?
3: Yes.
5: All right.
3: All right, we got to pay some bills and we'll be back. It's the number one station in New York City. Tell everybody what it is. 107.5.
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0: Big shout out to the homie Mac Wild. Salam Remy.
1: You're too much. So just let the drinks flow. 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
0: Little R&B flavor. 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On New York City's

0: 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Chuck Chilla Cool Chip.
1: Yes, Chuck.
0: Force him D's in the house.
1: Yes,
2: yeah,
1: indeed.
2: Yeah.
0: So hold up before one thing. Yo, Chip, you got a comedy show next
1: week,
0: right?
1: Yes, indeed, Chuck. The next big thing, All-Star Comedy Live. That's Friday, August 14th at the Elegant Loft, 111 East Sanford Boulevard, Mount Vernon, New York. We coming, Mount Vernon. We got Brooklyn Mike, Michelle, the Indie Mom of Comedy, Freddie Rick, and Timmy Hall. You get your tickets and get your information on www.entertainmentplus.live. Bringing it to Mount Vernon. Yeah, August 14th. That's a Friday, y'all.
0: Comedy show.
1: Yes, indeed.
0: All right. Force and D's are still in the house.
1: Yes, indeed.
0: Yeah. First of all, man, I want to thank you guys for coming through. And then you snuck a... Snuck's homegirl in here,
3: Pebbly Poo. Yeah,
1: that's Dr. Pebbly
3: Poo. Dr. Pebbly
0: Poo. Oh, she walked in there, had her face covered. I didn't even know it was her, man. I haven't seen Pebbly in years.
3: Yeah, we waiting on Pebbly Poo Day. We waiting on Pebbly Poo Day. Yeah, Shy Rock, Lisa Lee's time for Pebbly Poo Day.
0: Word up. Right. Where you want to do it, in the Bronx or?
1: You got to.
3: Dome in Harlem.
0: Right, so you got to talk to the people in Harlem. October? That's kind of cold. Okay, let's wait next year and do something. Yeah, we got to do a Pebbly Poo Day. You got to do that. So what's up for us, MDs? What's cracking?
3: Hey, man, we just ready, man.
4: Yo, tomorrow my birthday, I can tell
3: you
4: that.
3: Yes, it's right. My brother Khalil's birthday.
4: Right.
0: How old are you going to be?
4: I'm happy, man.
0: You going to be 25?
4: No, check. I'm actually going to be 18 years old, man. My name's Benjamin Button, nigga.
0: You going to be 18?
4: Benjamin Button. Benjamin Button, I'm going back. Y'all going up? I'm going down. I'm going down. Yeah,
0: happy birthday to you.
3: Thank you, Chuck. Hey, Chuck, we really want to thank Staten Island. We just came from performing out.
0: How was that tonight?
3: It was really beautiful. The crowd showed so much love.
0: That's your roots?
3: Yes, that's our roots. Shout out to Greg Nice and all of the UCL schools.
0: Hold up. Nice and Smooth was there?
3: No, it was just Greg Nice.
0: It's Greg Nice.
3: CL Smooth was there.
0: Oh, okay. All right.
3: It was a Smooth there. Okay. CL Smooth, Sunshine Anderson, Crystal.
0: Oh, get out of here.
3: Crystal Waters. Yeah, Funk Flex was there. And shout out to my man Ty Stick and Mark Sears listening to the car right now. Let's talk to
4: the whole crew. What's
3: peace.
4: Up?
3: Yeah, Super D, all of cast.
5: Can I say something?
0: Yeah, the mic's right there, my brother.
5: I gotta say something. New York City tri-state area. First of all, shout out Chuck Chill Out.
0: Thank you
5: for doing this. This is the Force MDs, and my name is Elijah. I run a company called Late Development. And I'm producing this show that's coming up at Sony Hall on August 31st. This is not just a show. I told these brothers that this is a cultural experience. It's about giving these brothers their flowers. One of the first groups to merge hip-hop and R&B that came straight from New York. Without the Force MDs, there would be none of these big groups, especially groups like Wu-Tang that's known around the world. These brothers deserve their flowers. All these artists in New York, come down, support these brothers. Give them their love. They're still keeping the legacy. Shout out to all of the members in the group that they lost, but they started off with humble beginnings on the Staten Island Ferry, hustling for a dream that brought them around the world. Tours with Madonna, tours with New Edition. This is a group that deserves their flowers, homegrown New York, and we're celebrating them August 31st at Sony Hall.
0: That's right.
5: 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Artists, if you want to show love, come down and be a surprise guest and give these brothers their flowers, because that's what I want to do. I want to show them love. Chuck, thank you, brother.
0: No problem.
3: He could have said it no better.
6: Yeah, he's good with this, man.
0: Hey, yo, Steve.
3: Yeah.
0: You know who I miss the most out of all you guys?
3: Jesse. I said it, boy. He said it. Chuck, Jesse is our uncle. I don't know if you realize that's me. All of our uncles.
0: Get out of here.
3: That's our mother's brother. That's
4: my mother's brother.
3: That's our mother's brother. And
0: Jesse used to be singing in the Roxy.
3: Zaim's uncle also, because my sister.
0: Yeah, I miss him.
3: He's our sister's son.
1: And Chuck, the whole family talented.
0: Yeah.
4: Now shout out to the whole family.
1: The whole family is talented.
0: A lot of babies was made on their music.
3: Yes, indeed.
0: A lot of babies.
3: People be asking us for child support. Like, that's your fault.
4: Chuck got it. Y'all can get it from Chuck. Chuck holding it for us.
1: Speaking about Staten Island, Chuck, they got a street name renamed after them.
0: Oh, what?
1: Yes. It's called
4: Force MD's Way.
0: Oh, I didn't know that.
4: Right in front of our projects, man. Right in front of our
3: harbor, projects. Harbor. Baddest Harbor.
1: Yes.
4: Jungle Dance.
3: Yeah, they got all. Oh,
0: hey, yo, what was it? Steve, what's the name of that club that was out there back in the day? Like about 10 years ago, there was a club. When I came out there and played, it was crazy.
3: Was it the Wave?
0: I think so.
3: And I think it was the Wave. That was like the main clubs in
0: Staten
3: Island.
0: That's still there?
3: Nah, it's not there. It got washed away. I know.
0: Yo, I got washed away.
3: Stupid. Yeah, man. But Staten Island's still, Staten Island's still popping, man.
0: Yo, you said they got washed away.
1: Hey, but Chuck, salute to these brothers, man. Like I said, I was a fan of them way back, and I'm a fan of them now. You know what I'm saying? They got a hot new record out called Sugar Daddy. And as soon as it came on, Chuck, it was thumping up in here. These dudes got up and started getting busy.
4: Did y'all see Elijah dancing in the corner? He was sweating. His nose started bleeding. He was dancing hard.
0: Like I told you, man, when I first met them guys, it was in the Valley. It was him and Jimmy Spicer. It was Stevie and Jimmy Spicer.
3: Yeah, we always want to shout out.
0: And Dr. Rock was all together.
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1: Dr. Rock.
3: And Dr. Shock. And we always want to shout out, when it came as Sports and Seas too, we always got to shout out the world famous Supreme Team show.
4: Supreme Team.
3: C. Divine and Mass Mind and Justin.
0: Yeah, you know, you know, I never met them dudes.
4: They're my people there. Yeah, they peace God.
3: Yeah, they had us on their show back then, man. Really helped us.
4: Huh? We

0: Come on!
1: With the boss of seas from Staten Island, on the ferry boat we came sailing. We went back and forth and back, to keep the sucker MCs from off our track. And on the microphone, phone, this is where we belong. Ha! Ha! Ha! Stevie D's down, got a funky sound. MCs get scared when I come around. Got Mercury, got the Lord K1, DJ Jock and Rock, cuss it on and on. We got Dr. Shock, he's up the DJ, rocking that beat till the break of day. Pebbly, Pooh, she know what to do. She got all the sparkles on the hat, that's true. Yes, Boss of D's is in the house, doing this thing, we're turning it out. With the man DJ Chuck, chill out. That's how we do. That's what we all about.
0: Chip.
1: I got one more thing gotta say for y'all. August 31st, Soleil Hall.
0: We needed that for Elijah. Elijah was sick. We need one. Hey, Chuck, Elijah said we need one more. We did it, Chuck. Elijah, he scored a touchdown now.
2: Elijah's
0: he's happy now. His glasses have fogged up.
2: Elijah's off the chain in here.
1: Yeah. Shout out to our sisters, Felicia and Gwen.
2: Steve, I got a question for you. You still talk to anybody from Tommy Boy Records?
1: Once in a blue, I talked to Monica.
2: What?
1: Tom, you know, he'll text once in a blue moon. But I'm
2: really?
1: Yeah, we don't talk as much, but... it's still love there, man. We just, we always got to, you know, no matter what happened in love, but they got us on the board, man. You know, okay. They got people around the country, the world that know us, so
2: we always
1: appreciate that, man.
2: Yeah, that's what's up. How we doing, Engineer Trip? We good? I got to pay some bills. And we're going to end our show with Force and D's. So keep it locked, baby. The number one station in New York City, New Jersey, and Connecticut.
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0: 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Chuck Chillock, Cool Chip.
1: Yeah, Chuck.
0: Force MDs.
2: Yeah.
0: Pebbly Poo in the house.
1: Dr. Pebbly Poo.
0: That's right.
1: Dr. Pebbly Poo.
0: Hold
1: Chuck,
0: up.
1: Man, we got to start singing, Chuck.
0: Hold up. Big shout out to DJ Cheese.
2: That's my dude.
0: Jersey's finest. All right, so once again, tell them the date so they can come see you at Sony Hall.
2: 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One more thing I want to say. We created a new song with Jimmy Jam and Terry Lewis. It's called We Could Change the World, in conjunction with Tony Robbins. You know, go to 100billionmeals.org if you want to help support, you know what I mean, changing this landscape of people, like, not having food, and that imbalance. Support us now. Tony Robbins' vision, along with Jimmy Jam and Terry Lewis. We got a mission going on, right? We Could Change the World. It's a song. We put it out. Y'all go to, you know, the website, check it out, and everything like that. But support that movement, y'all, all right?
0: Mm-hmm. Yeah. Let me say one thing. Don't forget, August 29th, it's the Summer Concert Series. I hosted by Rob McDaniels, Video Music Box, Melissa Morgan, CL Smooth, Dreads of Black Sheep will be in the building. Music by yours truly, Chuck Chillock. It's going down to Hempstead, Long Island. Right. August 28th. All right, go ahead, Force.
2: Yeah, listen, man. Yo, Chuck, man, we just thank you so much, man. You've always been there. Come on, man. Hold us. Nah, I'm serious, man. A lot of people say they hold the force down. Chuck Chillock holds the force down. That's a macaroni. Macaroni, New York. Macaroni.
0: Yes,
2: Chuck holds us down, man.
0: Yes, sir.
2: You know, we appreciate that, Chuck.
0: Yes, sir. Yes, sir.
1: Come down to Sony Hall, y'all. Come down to Sony Hall.
3: August 31st.
1: That's right.
0: Hey, yo, Chip, when's that comedy thing again? Next Friday?
1: Yeah, that's Friday, Chuck. August 14th, man, at the Elegant Loft, 111 East Sanford Boulevard, Mount Vernon, New York. Log on www.entertainmentplus.live. All right? Hey, so Chuck.
0: Yes.
1: We got to start singing, man.
0: No, you can't. You can't.
1: Chuck, we got to start singing, man.
0: You can't sing.
1: Hey, when you go to Sony Hall, you're going to hear songs.
0: You can't sing.
1: You're going to hear songs like, Here I Lay All Alone.
0: Turn the mic.
2: Oh, shoot.
1: Tossing, turning.
0: Hey, turn the mic.
1: Long in the summer, y'all.
0: Turn the mic. That was my record, Chuck. Yeah,
3: I love that record. Jimmy Jam and Terry Lewis
0: got a lot of skins on them songs. A lot of skins.
1: Chuck, it might be a six member.
2: Ladies and gentlemen,
1: Sony Hall, y'all.
2: Hey, Skip.
0: Hey, Pebbly Poo, come step to the mic and say your shout outs. I got nothing but love for you.
4: Oh, man, I'm shouting out all the ladies up in the house. At the end of the day, so, we are the solution.
0: Hold on, did you ever get married?
4: Yes. Bing.
0: Bing.
1: Big rock.
0: So how long you been married now?
4: 28 years.
0: That's a long time.
1: That's right.
4: Yes.
0: I would love to talk to him. I know he's got stories.
4: Oh my God, that's my partner in crime. Shout out to Sean.
0: That's his name?
4: Yeah.
0: Big shout out to Sean.
4: Yeah, and my daughter Shamani.
0: Oh, how old is she?
4: She's 25. She'll be 26 on the 26th. Oh, listen, wow. Y'all better play that number. 26 is the year. 26 she's going to be.
0: Okay.
4: And her birthday is the 26th.
0: Ooh.
1: 26.
4: One time. 26. This only happens one time. 26.
0: All right. Thank you for coming, Pebbly Poo.
4: Yes, man. I mean, it's a pleasure. You know, we go
0: way back. But we didn't get a
4: you
0: dime.
4: You always showed me love.
0: But we didn't get a dime. We didn't get no paper doing this.
4: No, right? No paper.
0: They thought we was crazy back then.
4: Yes, but I was not quitting. I've always been a fighter.
0: Your voice was always dope.
4: Thank you.
0: Your voice was always dope.
4: Look, I'm still performing. Y'all need to hire me. Hire a chick. I come out there and show love.
0: I may have to bring you to Old River Park next year.
4: Listen, I'm coming.
0: All right.
4: I'm coming.
0: Let's do it.
4: All right, baby.
0: So, Force, you got any more shout-outs?
3: Well, of course, all my children, my daughter in Brooklyn.
0: How many goddamn kids you got?
3: I'll be there in like 10 minutes, you know. Late development, you know, but for making this all possible.
0: Look at your man beating on his chest.
2: Yeah, you see him all.
0: Shout me out, sign me out.
5: Also, y'all stay up with us, man. TheForceMDs.com. That's the website. And our social media handle is at official.
0: Hey, late development. Let's make some moves.
2: Yo, shout out to Rob Franklin.
3: Rob Franklin.
2: Kevin Crump. Yeah. Panama. Yeah. Danny. Everybody. Shout out to everybody out, all right?
0: Okay. All right. Well, that wraps it up for me, y'all. I want to thank you for listening. And don't forget, we're here every Friday night at 11 o'clock. And every Saturday at 10 o'clock. It's the number one station in New York City, WBLS. And don't forget, always keep God first.
3: That's right.
0: All right?
3: All right.
0: It's Chuck Chill Out Cool Chip.
1: Yes, sir.
0: And the Force MDs.
2: That was kind of slick. I didn't know who said that. I'm telling you, I'm auditioning right now.
0: You know what I mean?
2: Yeah.
0: In the moonlight.
2: All right, yo, Chuck. All right, Chuck, come on now.

0: All right, y'all. I'm out, y'all. But before I go, I'm gonna leave you with the minister. It's 107.5 WBLS.
1: Did you get a violin? I paid about. So you say, I want to paint. Then you stop painting. Pretty soon you don't know what you can do.
2: Yes, sir.
1: Because when things start going rough for you, you punk out. You give up. You never, never accepted a challenge. All of you want something given to you on a silver platter. You do not want to struggle to achieve greatness. And I'm telling you, there ain't no greatness coming from God except you accept the challenge and struggle against opposition to overcome everything that's in your path until you reach your goal.
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good evening, good afternoon, good night. I am still the original Rude Boy David Levy, a.k.a. King David, a.k.a. Shaka Zulu, a.k.a. the boss of the pepper sauce. Every Saturday night and Sunday morning, and then return on Sunday night at 9 p.m. I am still, damn it, the original Rude Boy David Levy, a.k.a. King David, a.k.a. Shaka Zulu, a.k.a. the boss of the pepper sauce. Every Sunday, 12 midnight to 4 a.m. in the morning, then return Sunday evening. I am still the original Rude Boy David Levy, rocking you, popping you, moving you, grooving you, crack-a-lacking, shaking the paint off the walls, baby. I love the collabo. I love the variety of mixes of music that we play. I love the things we talk about. You woke up this morning, you can move, you can shake, you can talk, you can laugh, you can smile, you can walk. Give praise to the Most High for all the blessings bestowed upon us. A lot of call, but chosen are true. Thank you very much for making me the chosen one this afternoon, or this morning, should I say. A lot of call, but chosen are few. Thank you very much for making me the chosen one. David Levy rocking you. Oh my God, David Levy rocking you.

Caribbean Fever 107.5 WBLS. Got a big ball of the all of Africa. North Africa, South Africa, East Africa, West Africa. Good morning, good afternoon, good evening to you. South America, Central America, South America, Central America, North America. Good morning to you. All the Spanish Caribbean, how you doing? Yeah. How you doing, Panama? Any Panamanians in the house? All the Panamanians, how you doing? Good morning to you. Not only the Panamanians, but everybody from Ecuador, all the Ecuadorians. Have you driving the cab, you driving the dollar van, driving the dollar cab. Yeah. You got your Uber, you got your Lyft. Good morning to all the Uber drivers, all the Lyft drivers. Good morning to you. Good morning to everybody who got to get the hotel accommodations correct. Got to make up the beds. Good morning to all the people making up the beds. Got to get the breakfast ready. Got to make the donuts. Got to make the donuts. Everybody who's working in the hospital this morning, got to get to work early. A lot of people are sick. A lot of people need your attention. Good morning to all the nurses, all the doctors out there. Yeah. Got an elderly person who needs help. Please help up that elderly person. Might be only for an hour or so. Maybe they need some water, maybe they need something to drink, maybe they need something to munch on. Let's check them out. Caribbean Fever 107.5, WBLS, David Lee be rocking you. Gotta say good morning to everybody who works at the hospital. Anesthesiologists, the doctor, the nurses, everybody, good morning to all of you. From the man or woman who keeps the hospital floors clean, to the nurses who take care of you after the surgery. You spend more time with your nurse than you spend with the doctor or the surgeon. Caribbean Fever 107.5, WBLS, David Levy rocking you. Gotta say good morning to all the restaurant workers. You might be now getting off right now in the morning. Worked all night, 9 p.m., 10 p.m., 11, 12, 1. Some of the places are still open. Some of the places have closed down, or some people are getting ready to close. Good morning to everybody working inside the, who's dug up the sidewalk and got stuff going on down the sidewalk. You know, under normal circumstances, rats jumps out the bins and stuff like that. And I wonder how come they can go all the way down and don't encounter no rats. The guy said that from the time the rat hears a knocking, he's gone.

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3: Primo. Hey, take it easy. Take it easy. David Levy is on air right now, primo. You have to go on right now. WBLS, primo. Auntie, they don't have to rest in peace, man. David Levy is on, man. He about to play some West Indian fire. He gonna make me feel a little good. I'm on the fifth floor, mommy. Don't tell me nothing. David Levy is on right now, man.
4: David Levy rocking you.
5: David Levy. Cool, no, man. Mad. Cool, no. Hot like a chicken foot. Coming like my grandmother pot soup. You know, I think said done on the dupe. Representing David Levy. Busy signalist. I say, watch you know. Box cover. Play that one there again. Box cover. What that? David Levy. Brr.
6: Yep, good to go, Elephant Man. 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

0: Yeah, yeah. Good morning, good afternoon, good evening, good night. I'm still the original rude boy, David Levy, a.k.a. King David, a.k.a. Shaka Zulu, a.k.a. the boss with the pepper sauce. Don't get lost. And this is sad. Very sad situation here. This is no joke. Police, New York police bigwig, accused of driving getaway car for her grand banger's son, immediately fired. Once again, New York police bigwig accused of driving getaway car for her grand banger son, immediately fired. Let's get more into it. A high-ranking Westchester County police official who allegedly acted with her husband and her gang-banging son, getaway driver at the scene of a Bronx shooting was fired Tuesday, officials announced. Once again, a high-ranking Westchester County police official who allegedly acted with her son's husband and her gang-banging son, getaway driver, at the scene of a Bronx shooting was fired on Tuesday, officials announced. Jennifer Lockhart was canned from her post as deputy police commissioner with the Mount Vernon Police Department just hours after she was busted for the bizarre family affair that the family alleged planned over a string of text messages. Her immediate termination was directly tied to the criminal charges in aiding her 20-year-old son, slutty gang member, in a bizarre family affair that also landed her son's girlfriend in cuffs, sources said. Wow. Jennifer Packard getting escorted from the NYPD's 44th precinct in the Bronx on August 8, 2028. Effective immediately, the city of Mount Vernon has terminated Jennifer Lockhart's employment, and the department said in a release. The allegations are unrelated to her duties with the Mount Vernon Police Department and do not stem from any conduct associated with the department or department of her official responsibilities. Police says that Lockhart, a boss with the Department of Wellness Unit, and her husband, James Lockhart, drove their gun-toting son, Chase Lockhart, to concourse on June 29th, 11:57 a.m., and he can find his rightful gang member, according to an incident. Wow. Chase Lockhart, 20, texted his mother, directing her to be in front of the Hall of Justice as soon as he left, with the former police commissioner allegedly giving him advice on carrying out the crime. You can't just sit directly outside. It was to be timed nicely, Jennifer Lockhart allegedly instructed her son. James Lockhart was in the driver's seat when Chase Lockhart rolled down the window and discharged his semi-automatic firearm multiple times onto the public street towards other unarmed individuals, the document has alleged. The family then allegedly peeled off, stopping outside their home to change Chase Lockhart's clothing before going back inside. This is crazy, man. This is crazy. I can't even... This is crazy. This is no joke. No joke at all. Once again, New York police bigwig accused of driving getaway car for her gangbanger son, immediately fired. So the father, the mother, and the girlfriend all involved in this situation. Crazy. Caribbean Fever 107.5 WBLS, David Levy rocking you. Yeah, yeah, we're going to take a short break. We come right back. 107.5 WBLS.
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18: Mercy. New York, New York. We have been kicking the one that believe me.
19: None of mercy, and we're gonna keep on whopping them. This is the big bad bounty killer. The girl, them is my bedfellow and my pillow.
18: See you.
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21: This is Barry Salmon rocking on the David Levy show. Yo. Go on, rock, David. Go on, rock, boy. Barry says so.
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18: Yo!
22: Bunch of bantams say David Levy don't play. David Levy, you're blessed. Tell them you're blessed, tell them you're blessed, tell them you're blessed. Rocking you, rocking you, rocking you.

Yeah, good morning, good morning, good morning, good morning, good evening, good afternoon, good night. Got a call from my brother Lenny. Says that the last break you did not hear it. A little bit of technical difficulties, but we're going to fix it up. I said a New York police bigwig accused of driving a getaway car for her grand banger's son immediately fired. Once again, a New York police bigwig accused of driving the getaway car for her gangbanger son immediately fired. Oh man, God have us mercy. This is crazy. Let's go. 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

0: 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Now that they be rocking you. Good morning, good afternoon, good evening, good night to you, wherever you are, who are you doing it with, why you doing it, why you keep on popping, crack, lacking, shaking, baking, moving, baby. I am still the original Rude Boy, David Levy, a.k.a. King David, a.k.a. Shaka Zulu, a.k.a. the boss of the pepper sauce. Yeah. We're going to take a short break. I'll be coming right back. Caribbean Fever. 107.5 WBLS. Don't forget, we return to Burn tonight. We have all the stalwarts on from the Viadka, Far Rockaway. Don't forget the big event is going on in Far Rockaway next Saturday, August 15th. The big event, Curtis Rose is going to be in the house. Special Ed, Fonda Ray. Yeah, we coming to Far Rockaway, Saturday, August 15th. Saturday, August 15th, Far Rockaway. Curtis Blow. All for free, too. All for free. You got to get there early. Curtis Blow. Special Ed. Fonda Ray. I'm still original Rude Boy David Levy, rocking you, 107.5 WBL, kicking a whole lot of S.
1: 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On August 28, 1963, Dr. Martin Luther King and tens of thousands stood in front of Lincoln Memorial and talked about a dream of equality and fairness. On August 28, I, along with Martin Luther King III and Andre Waters King, will stand in the same place, saying we must keep the dream alive. Be with us, be part of the March on Washington for voting rights and fairness. NationalActionNetwork.net for all the information.
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4: Jesus Christ, David Levy, a large, you know, fraud. 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

Fever 107.5 WBLS, now the baby rocking you. Lord God, have us mercy. Good morning, good evening, good afternoon, good night, whatever it is, wherever you're doing it. And they're saying that former Rikers Island warden Denise Brawl could extend prison bid. Once again, a former Rikers Island warden says that Denise Brawl could extend a prison bid. Billy's recent prison fight could end up undoing some of the good behavior credit to his already racked up. So says the former warden of Rikers Island, Howard Robertson, a former New York City Department of Corrections employee who rose up to the top job at one of New York's most notorious federal pens, including, persons who dedicate themselves to this kind of life. So, Robertson says a judge will eventually look at his prison record and decide if he deserves credit for good behavior, and this violent fight could be a serious strike against him. Diddy's currently scheduled to get out of prison on February 28th, but the date assumes he earns credits for good behavior. Robertson says that prison officials will investigate and figure out if Diddy was in the wrong in the cell block showdown. Or if so, Diddy was in the wrong in his cell breakout showdown. If so, he could be extending his stay in federal pen. Diddy would be in solitary confinement after a fight, and Robertson explains why that is a good indicator of the status of the prison probe. He also asked Robertson if Diddy would have been better off turning the other cheek here, but there's some specific reasons he thinks that would have been the wrong move.

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13: Peace and love. This is Majefa Sheik of Nigeria, Abuja. And when I'm in New York City, I listen to David Levy, original Rude Boy. See wo. Okpe enu wakere gogo. See wo. Ew!

rocking you, rocking greetings in the name of His Majesty. I'm on His Burning Spear, hanging out with Mr. Levy on 107.5 WBLS.

0: 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Stop the music. SMS is different.
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0: you. I'm chilling on here. 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

0: Caribbean Fever 107.5, WBLS, Dazzle DB rocking you. And the forthcoming city report could determine whether New York moves closer to offering cash reparations to black residents. Once again, it is saying here that New York City reparations debate gains momentum as Mamdani awaits commission findings. Once again, they're saying that a forthcoming city report could determine whether New York moves closer to offering cash reparations to black residents. Mayor Zohan Mamdani said he would consider direct payments if he knew New York City Commission and racial equality includes them among its recommendations. He says that Mamdani has not endorsed a specific plan, but he said city must first acknowledge its own history. We often think about slavery and the complicity in slavery as being exclusively to certain geographic areas of the country. Here is in New York City. We were very complicit, he told The Root. New York connection to slavery starts back centuries. Enslaved Africans arrived in the city in 1626, and a slave market operated near Wall Street from 1711 through 1762. By the mid-70s, approximately one-fifth of the city's residents were enslaved. Nearly half of Manhattan households included at least one enslaved person, according to New York City Parks Department. That's hard, man. Hard. We often think about slavery as a complicity in slavery as being exclusively to certain geographic areas of the country. Here in New York City, we were very complicit, he told The Root. Caribbean Fever 107.5 WBLS, WBLS rocking. Don't forget, next Saturday, we're going to be out in Far Rockaway. Curtis Blow, David Levy, Ponderay, Special Ed. That's going to be Saturday coming. Inside. Yeah. That's where it's going to be. Inside, Far Rockaway. Inside Far Rockaway. So on the 15th, Far Rockaway, next Saturday, we're going to be getting on battle there, man. We're going to have a good time, right? But it's good to see all the politicians and former politicians and upcoming politicians and persons who are into making sure that they use their position to help and to help us. I'm not saying you can't help anybody else, but the vote came from us. And forgettable vote now. That's what happened to regular people, regular nice people who just do things because it was a nice thing to do. What happened to those people? Those people don't exist anymore, huh? Anyway, we're going to bring it right back. It's Caribbean Fever 107.5 WBLS.
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girl, me know for tick, me know for top, yeah. 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I make my own money like the girls in movie trap. 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

0: Somebody tell you, say, everybody from Jamaica only era. Everybody from Chile only era. Barbados people, as a matter of fact, the whole Caribbean people, listen here. Let me tell you something. Davert Levy, the man they no easy. Play reggae music and calypso in a dance hall and party. The man they lock down New York City. Davert Levy, na na na na na na na na na na na na.
1: Die! 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David, a.k.a. King David.
2: 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Oh, Lord. Yes, I'm a road man. Oh, yes, I am a road man. I never hear me program to take me up the world and go on. Say, say, say, say, say, say, say.

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15: 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I am your host, Steve Summers. Before we jump in today, let me take a step back because I remember this conversation like it was yesterday. I was talking to Dr. Neil Levin just a few years ago, and I asked him, I said, Dr. Levin, if you were stuck on a desert island, what key nutrients would you take? Because, you know, it's confusing for us. There are so many vitamins out there. What is the most important one? If you're like me, I don't want to take 10 to 20 pills a day. I just don't. So anyway, Dr. Levin said, Steve, we're working on this. A few years went by, and folks, here we are today. And on the show to talk with us about that, Dr. Neil Levin is here. He's a chiropractor, nutritionist, and high-level advisor to Purity Products. Dr. Levin, I remember that conversation. I do. Welcome back to the show.
16: You know, that's funny. I remember that conversation as well, and you weren't the only one who had asked me that. I've had so many patients over the years ask me just about that. Doc, you know, if you were stuck on a desert island and you could only have one thing, what would it be? Or, Doc, I don't want to take... I'm giving them five or six formulas. Doc, I just want one thing. And this super pill is the answer to that question. I brought that question back to Purity Products and I said, look, this is getting unruly. I mean, I'm giving my patients a multi. I'm giving them fish oil and krill oil. If they're over 45, they need the CoQ10. Mm-hmm. All the multis are underpowered in terms of vitamin D. So I'm giving them vitamin D. The B12s and all these multis are wrong. Folks over 50, 60 can't absorb it. I'm giving them a B12.
15: Right.
16: And it was getting, they're walking out of here with a bag of pills and they're rolling their eyes at me. So I said to Purity, I'm like, guys, we got to come up with one super formula is what I called it. And they came back, it took them about a year to do it.
15: Wow.
16: And they came back with the super pill. And this is the answer. When I have somebody that says, I just want one thing.
15: Right.
16: This is what I give them, Steve, because this is the multivitamin. I'm talking about a world-class multivitamin. So, this is your krill oil. It's your fish oil. It's your CoQ10. This has got as much lutein, Steve, as an eye formula, a full 10 milligrams of a very high-end lutein. It's got the astaxanthin for the eyes.
15: Wow.
16: Steve, there's 2,000 international units of vitamin D. This has got the right B12 for folks in their 50s, 60s, 70s to give them that energy that they want. This is the answer. If you're only going to take one thing, hands down, the super pill is it.
15: Well, I remember the conversation very well. And to be fair, it had to have been one of those ding light bulb moments, right? I mean, this is actually huge because there is no other multivitamin on the market, at least I know of, that does this.
16: Yeah, there is none. And, you know, it's like, what do you need to take? Let's check the boxes. What do people
15: sure.
16: have to take? You have to take an omega-3, whether it's fish oil or krill oil.
15: Check.
16: I like both because yep. that's just critical for brain health and heart health, visual health. It makes your skin look great. It makes all the cells of the body work effectively. According to a recent study, 98% of us are low in omega-3s, you
15: wow.
16: must take an omega-3. That's
15: right.
16: in here. You have to take vitamin D. Where,
15: sure.
16: If you're above Atlanta, let's say, you have to take vitamin D because for the whole winter, you're not making any. And then if you slather on the sunscreen in the summer, you're still not making any. And vitamin D is critical for everything. It signals to a tenth of the human genome. It's important for muscle health, eye health, immune health, brain health, happy mood. You want to feel good. It's your vitamin D. You got to get that in there. The average multi, Steve, is going to give you 400 international units. That's
15: wow.
16: a joke. The super pill has a full 2,000 international units.
15: That's huge.
16: Of vitamin D.
15: That's huge.
16: A meaningful dose.
15: Yeah.
16: And the list goes on and on. It's 100 milligrams of CoQ10. It's the right B12. So what I hear from my patients, that let's say they come in on a Monday and they're, you know, have some neck pain or back pain. I want to see them again later in the week. They come in and they're like, wow, doc, this makes a difference. This isn't like a regular multi where you take it and you hope it's going to work.
15: Right.
16: This is like, wow, I feel better. Once people start on the super pill, this is just something they get over and over and over.
15: Well, the way I view this, this is kind of a next generation new frontier of supplementation. It's where one simple pill that you have in your elite multi that you're talking about, an elite omega-3, you said, with krill oil and fish oil, and then you augment that with the cellular energizers like coenzyme Q10, talked about astaxanthin and lutein for the eyes and skin, and even ginkgo, which I don't think you mentioned, for brain health. Now, that is a great great idea right there. Because we get a little bit older, things slow down. Ginkgo is great for brain health. I mean, does this all surprise you that it's never been done before?
16: You know, I've always been surprised that it hasn't been done before. But, you know, I don't get involved in the intrinsics. But mm-hmm. when I talk to Jan over there at Purity, Jason over there, you know, this took them over a year to put together because to get everything stabilized, because with the fish oil and the krill oil and then the multi, to make everything work just right wasn't easy. But then the benefits are so great. Let's go to this recent study. This is a recent large randomized study. This is on multivitamins.
15: This would be interesting. Right here.
16: The multivitamin they used isn't half the multi we're talking about right now. So this is a randomized, double-blind, placebo-controlled study performed by researchers, Steve, from Wake Forest University School of Medicine in collaboration with Brigham and Women's Hospital in Boston. That's an affiliate of Harvard. So very high-end study. 2,262 older men and women, average age 72. This was published in September 2022, so very recent.
15: Yeah.
16: What the researchers found was nothing less than shocking. They did this study over 3 years. They gave them cognitive tests at baseline. So that's thinking tests. How is this person thinking? Okay. Everybody was normal cognitively when the test began. Mm-hmm. Now, 3 years later, they redid the cognitive test. Some were on placebo, of course. Some were on the multi. The multivitamin slowed cognitive decline, Steve, by 60%.
15: No way.
16: You would have thought this would have been trumpeted from the hilltops, but you know what? The media, they love to come out and pan vitamins. So when God forbid a study comes out that doesn't show the vitamin did an amazing job, that's big headlines. Yeah. But this,
15: 60.
16: This is major, and it's from Harvard. It's from Wake Forest, Brigham Young Hospital. It cut down cognitive decline by 60%. So that's just outstanding.
15: That's
16: Let me tell you something. The multi we're talking about here, the super pill, is order of magnitudes better. You know, just the nutrients are better. So you asked me about ginkgo before.
15: Yeah.
16: So when you combine a multi with ginkgo biloba, which has wonderful support for the brain, along with krill oil and fish oil, incredible support for the brain, B vitamins, so important for the brain, and then you add our elite lutein, which has tons of brain benefits, along with skin benefits and eye benefits, this becomes just an outstanding brain formula, on top of it being great for the heart and energy. The first thing people are going to notice is energy. But this is going to work. This is protecting your brain. We all want to age gracefully. The super pill is going to help you do just that.
15: You mentioned something a while ago, why it took a year to develop this. Purity Products has been around for 25 plus years now, so they don't do anything halfway. I mean, you put the components together, and you want to make sure that it works. And when it does, you want to tell people about it, just like the super pill. It can deliver a multiple mode of action that goes way beyond just a basic multivitamin. And it boils down to what you like to call a difference maker in nutritional technologies. If you can, explain the savings here and why this is so advanced. Because I know savings is so important for so many people out there.
16: Wow, that is like such a great point. Because, you know, people used to complain about the sheer amount of stuff I would give them, right? They were also rolling their eyes at my receptionist when she gives them the number for the cost of it. Because if you're talking about, if you go out and buy a

0: Because they want people to try it. They know this is a superior product. They're not out to lose money, Purity products. But in essence, when you get this, they're pretty much losing money, because I think the first 1,000 calls even getting free shipping. You'll know that better than me. But I mean, between the shipping and the cost of the vitamin, they're out big money when someone gets one of these. But they know once people say, see, wow, this is really a lot better than what I was taking, they're going to want to continue.
1: You know, I think this is a good time to clarify how Purity can claim things like better joint comfort in just 7 days with a Purity Super Pill. Because, hey, let's be honest here. I mean, you can't get this benefit from a regular multi out there. It just doesn't exist. Characterize why adding the omega-3s to Purity Super Pill really leverages the science of these omega-3s from krill to reduce joint pain from exercise and activity in just 7 days.
0: This is a great study. This is double-blind, placebo-controlled out of the Journal of the American College of Nutrition. And Steve, this was done on only 300 milligrams of krill oil. It was a high-end krill oil, but it's 300 milligrams. Mm-hmm. We use 500 milligrams of krill oil, and we use something called Phospho Boost krill oil. So what have they done here? They've taken out more of the sea salts, and by doing that, they concentrate up the omega-3s and the phospholipids. And so it just, this is a really, really good krill oil. So you're going to get this benefit and then some. So in this study, in just 7 days, the folks that had knee discomfort, and I think these folks, if I remember correctly, were in their 50s. In just 7 days, Steve, they were 28% more comfortable.
1: Wow.
0: And they didn't do anything different. They weren't exercising or using PT or taking NSAIDs. They added krill oil.
1: Right.
0: In 30 days, they were 38% more comfortable. Now, researchers didn't stop there. They checked their joint flexibility, their joint functionality, all improved. On top of that, they measured something called C-reactive protein, which is a marker of inflammation. And we want to see that go down. And in this study, the folks on krill oil, C-reactive protein moved nicely in the right direction, showing that not only were people more comfortable, more functional, but their blood levels of this substance C-reactive protein were improved. So all around, tremendous benefit. This happened in 7 days. So I can say unequivocally that if you have joint discomfort, especially knee joint discomfort, because that's what this study was on, this krill oil seems to work just wonderful for making people more comfortable. So if you get this Purity Super Pill and you have the common aches and pains that come along with aging or overuse or being a weekend warrior, once you start to use this for about 7 days, you should feel more comfortable.
1: Well, this is a win-win, because if you take something and it's going to make you feel better, going to make your joints feel better, you're going to want to exercise and have more activity on top of that. So
0: that's universal. Yeah. When I'm a chiropractor, so I see that all the time. They come in here, they're complaining, I can't exercise, I can't play golf, I can't play tennis, hiking's not comfortable anymore, I can't play with the grandkids, everything hurts. I'm going up and down the stairs, you know, whatever it is. And I start adjusting them. And once they feel better, they get back to doing the things they want to do. So yes, any therapy, any intervention that's going to help folks feel more comfortable tends to make them happier. And when you're happier and you're more comfortable, what do? You want to get back to your life, whether it's tennis or golf or hiking or playing with the grandkids or shopping or just doing more things. And we want all our customers to get out there and enjoy their lives.
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0: 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I'll give out that number here in just a couple of minutes. Let's bring Dr. Neil Levin back online here with us. And as you're talking, I'm sitting here hearing this cash register going off. If I was to go out and swallow all 15 to 20 vitamin pills a day with somewhere between $200 and $300 a month, you've gone through this whole litany of things. But one of the things that you haven't mentioned just yet, you've checked off literally all of the boxes here, but you insisted that Purity include 100 milligrams of coenzyme Q10 in this formula. Now, that's for energy, right?
1: Yeah. 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
0: Okay.
1: When you eat some food, whether it's fat, carbohydrates, protein, the body takes those, it absorbs them, it brings them to the cells. Once in the cells, it gets into the mitochondria, and those are your little blast furnaces. That's where you turn food into cellular energy. Well, one of the linchpins to turn food into cellular energy is CoQ10.
0: If you just join us, we're talking to Dr. Neil Levin with Purity Products. You know, one of the many ingredients in here that is a clinically validated nutrient is called lutein. Now, I know you mentioned that a little bit earlier. It's plant-based superfood from marigold flowers. It's really the centerpiece of basically every single eye or vision formula out there on the market. And you guys actually use 10 full milligrams in this formula. It helps with sharper vision, helps with macular health, glare reduction. I thought that was a little surprising, which is great when you drive at night. I mean, this is great for brain function too. So, I mean, when you consider how much is in the Purity Super Pill multivitamin, Dr. Levin, Purity Super Pill, I would say at what, 40 times more here? Is that right? That's a big deal.
1: It's funny that you say that because I was just looking at the supplement facts panel on the leading multi just now when you started asking me this question, mm-hmm. and they have 0.25 milligram.
0: Wow.
1: We have 10 milligrams. 10. So yes, that's 40 times. That's the difference.
0: Huge.
1: So we have 40 times more lutein, and it's a very special lutein. It's called LuteMax 2020. Lots and lots of studies. Yes, it comes from marigold flowers. Mm-hmm. Yes, it's clinically tested. It's a top lutein in terms of research. And the research is plain. The benefits are for vision are amazing. So LuteMax 2020 improves contrast sensitivity. It improves glare threshold. So if you're driving at night and you know that glare that they can hit you in the eyes, that bothersome glare,
0: oh, yeah.
1: This protects the eyes. It protects the eyes from blue light. Blue light is a very big problem. Like if you're looking at your computer, like I am right now, mm-hmm. it's shining blue light in your eyes. Your cell phone, when you're outside, you get a lot of blue. You've heard of blue blockers.
0: Yes.
1: Those sunglasses, one of the things they do is block blue light. Too much blue light puts the kibosh on your sleep. So you're watching some TV or you're playing on your computer or your worst case scenario, you're bringing your cell phone to bed with you and looking at that, that's going to trash your melatonin and make it hard to sleep.
0: Yep.
1: Well, if you have enough lutein, it's almost like an internal blue blocker. It's protecting you from blue light. So, I mean, and it also boosts something called BDNF, that's brain-derived neurotrophic factor. What is that?
0: It's memory, right?
1: That's actually the factor that helps your brain neurons grow and make new synapses. And so,
0: nice.
1: Yeah, I mean, lutein, great for the eyes, great for the brain, amazing skin benefits. You take lutein and it helps makes your skin look beautiful. So, yeah, this formula is just amazing. Imagine you take your multi, and you're going to get your multi now. You get your eye formula. You get your vitamin D formula. You get your CoQ10. And you get your omega-3 formula all in one. It's just three pills. They're soft gels, so they slide right down. easy to swallow, and you're getting a month supply from Purity for $9.95. So that is, you know, this is one of those things you hear a lot of. You hear a lot of advertising these days, Steve.
2: Right.
1: You really do. 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
0: 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Dr. Neil Levin, let's have some fun here. I want to go to the mailbag. We've got some of the most frequently asked questions I want to do first. We're going to do it in rapid-fire question format, so it's going to be super quick. The FAQs, so to speak. I'll ask the questions, give me a quick answer. Is the super pill easy to take?
1: Oh, it's really easy to take. Just mention it. Three pills, they're soft gels, they slide down easy. No one's going to have trouble with these.
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0: All right. I have issues with my knees and my joints. Can the super pill help that?
1: In 7 days, Steve, we went over it a little while ago. American College of Clinical Nutrition. In just 7 days, the folks with knee joint discomfort were 28% more comfortable. In 30 days, they were 38% more comfortable. So yeah, knees, I found in my practice, this is the kind of formula that just pretty much is very joint friendly.
0: All right, considering what we know about Purity Super Pill here, do you have any testimonials that you can share?
1: Oh yeah, I did pull four, just the first few I saw here. This guy's got a fun name, Bebop from Lehigh Valley, Pennsylvania. He's in the age 55 to 64 bracket, rates at 5 stars. He says, best multi. I'm so happy switching to the Purity Super Pill.
0: Wow.
1: Good mix of vitamins, krill and fish oil and CoQ10. Easy to take. I feel better after just a couple of weeks.
0: Give me another one.
1: One nickname April from Mesa, Arizona. She says, amazing. I'm 65 years old. I feel like I'm in my 30s. People say I look like I'm in my 40s. The Super Pill makes me feel amazing. I love all the Purity products.
0: All right, one more.
1: Here. Sean T. He says, so much in one pill, excellent quality. It's easier to take just one pill instead of several. Definitely a plus. I don't have time to count out pills every day, every week. 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So yeah, this is one of those, once people start on this, they want to continue. This is a great nutrient And again, for $9.95, absolutely give this a try.
0: Dr. Neil Levin, we've run out of time. I better go and give out that number.
1: Time always flies by, Steve. Thanks for having me.
0: All right, I've got some great news. 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
7: I'm Reverend Al Sharpton of National Action Network. On August 28, 1963, Dr. Martin Luther King and tens of thousands stood in front of Lincoln Memorial and talked about a dream of equality and fairness. On August 28, I, along with Martin Luther King III and Andre Waters King, will stand in the same place, saying we must keep the dream alive. 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
20: 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This product is not intended to diagnose, treat, cure, or prevent any disease.
21: Hello again, and welcome to Healthline. 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We've got a fascinating show lined up for you today, but first, a quick few questions. Number one, is there a pill you can take that can actually help make you stronger? Number two, let's say you could get stronger. Would the extra strength make your life better? Thirdly, think about this. Are you weaker today than you were, say, 20 years ago? Well, listen, if you answered yes to any of these questions, then stay tuned. Dr. Neil Levin is joining us today to discuss a miraculous compound with hundreds of clinical studies that just may unlock the key to helping you get stronger and healthier at any age. Now, Dr. Neil Levin is a chiropractor, a nutritionist, spokesperson, and a longtime advisor for Purity Products. Dr. Levin, welcome back to the show.
22: Oh, it's great to be here with you today. And we have a very exciting topic to cover today. Today, we're talking about strength and power and how to get it back, even if you're in your 50s, 60s, 70s, 80s. So if you want to feel better, if you want to feel stronger, this is some very important information we're going to cover today.
21: Yeah, this is an exciting topic. Talk to me about this important message today. What molecule are we talking about and how it's impacting the lives of people who follow the science?
22: Right. Well, we're talking about a new supplement. It's called EverStrong, and it features an exciting molecule called creatine. Now, a lot of our listeners may have heard of creatine. I know you've used creatine.
21: Right.
22: But for those that don't know about creatine, it's mainly used in the Olympic circles, professional athletes, bodybuilders, college, high school athletes, because it does something extraordinary. And what I'm about to tell you is proven by hundreds and hundreds of human studies. So here's what creatine does for us. It helps us to get stronger, more powerful. It helps put muscle mass on the body, and it helps protect us from losing muscle tissue as we get older. We know that's a big part of aging. Not only that, great for the brain, great for memory, and it helps promote bone strength as well. So an amazing molecule that everybody needs to know about.
21: It's an amazing story. Can you share some of the science and tell us why you're calling creatine one of the best kept secrets to healthy aging?
22: Sure. What we need to understand with creatine is that it's a natural molecule to the body. It's in every single cell, tissue, organ in your system, and its job in the body is to generate and maintain strength and power. That's its reason for being, to maintain strength and power. It's in every single cell in the body. 95% of it, however, is in your muscle tissue because that's where we tend to use it the most. It powers up the muscles. It's good for strong muscle contraction, and it's important to help maintain strength and muscle contractions when you're using them over and over again. For instance, if you're working out at the gym, if you're playing sports, golf, tennis, anything like that, it keeps your muscles powered up in their high energy state so they're strong and ready for action. Now, here's the key. This is so important for those of us, say, in our 50s, 60s, 70s. You see, we had lots and lots of creatine when we were young. We had oodles of this stuff. It was coming out of our ears. We had lots of creatine. Our bodies made a lot of it. But as we get older, like everything else, we don't do that as well, so we have less creatine in our muscles. Now, the good news is that hundreds and hundreds of human studies show that when you supplement with creatine, it goes to work, it goes straight to your muscles, it's absorbed easily, it pumps up the creatine in your muscle tissue, and you get stronger, you get more powerful. Not only that, it helps support memory and brain health, and it helps support the strength of your bones.
21: You know, we were talking before the show, and you were talking about how Olympic athletes have been using creatine for years to enhance their strength and performance. Tell me more.
22: Well, this creatine is the premier sports nutrition supplement. There's no question about that. You've used it. Bodybuilders know about it. Athletes know about it. Creatine is the premier sports nutrient. Mm-hmm. So you know, back 20, 25 years ago, the Olympic athletes and their coaches, of course, they knew about it. They knew it made you bigger and stronger and faster. They knew it was natural to the body. It was supposed to be there. But they were a little bit afraid to supplement with it because they were afraid it might be considered cheating, that it might be considered too much of an edge. But back in 1998, the International Olympic Committee, they came out, they officially confirmed that, I'm quoting here, creatine can be used by athletes to enhance their performance. And now it's not just for athletes anymore,
21: right?
22: Because the studies are plainly showing that for adults, for people in their 50s, 60s, 70s, this stuff is amazing. And Purity has this incredible new formulation. We call it EverStrong because that's exactly what it does. It helps you get stronger and stay stronger with hundreds of human studies to help you. And it's the purest form of creatine money can buy. The stuff from Europe, this stuff is fantastic.
21: And we should point out that it's naturally occurring in red meat. But the problem is, in order to get the amounts that are going to benefit you, you'd have to eat large amounts of red meat.
22: You'd have to eat like 4 pounds of red meat a day.
21: Most people aren't going to do that.
22: Right. So what about vegetarians?
21: They can be creatine deficient.
22: Exactly. When I have a vegetarian that comes in here and they're energy deficient, they don't feel the way they want to feel, and I put them on EverStrong, they notice the benefits almost right away because they've been so low on it.
21: Yep.
22: So if you're a person out there that's staying away from red meat, if you're staying away from meat in general, and you have more of a vegan-style diet, this is for you. You definitely want to add that EverStrong.
21: All right, so obviously this works with athletes, but you say creatine is going mainstream. There's a lot of studies are showing that folks in their 50s, 60s, 70s, and beyond, that creatine can be a cornerstone compound to help people stay strong, stay healthy, stay sharp, stay vital, right?
22: Oh, exactly. I mean, this is the ideal muscle-enhancing, strengthening, muscle-protecting nutrient for folks as we get older, 50-plusers like you and me. But let's go to a couple of studies on seniors just to show this. We'll do one on the guys and one on the gals, okay?
21: Right.
22: First on the guys, love the title of this one. Creatine supplementation improves muscular performance in older men. Study done at several American universities. A group of men, get this, age 59 to 72. Hey, you know, we know that's not when people are known for getting stronger, right?
21: Right.
22: So this was just a 1 week study. People need to understand that. That's how effective and rapidly this stuff works. It's just a 1 week study. Get this, the guys on creatine, they put on 4 pounds of lean mass. That's muscle tissue for those that don't know that. It shows they built the muscles and they hydrated the muscles nicely. They increased the strength of their bench press. That's a chest press for people that don't know, by 7%. They increased the strength of the leg exercises they were doing by 15%. They could get in and out of a chair more times faster without using their arms. On top of that, they could generate more power on a stationary bike. This happened in 1 week. When I think about that, yeah, it's really quite incredible.
21: All right, but what about the women out there? Did they get those kind of benefits too as well? Will it actually help women in their 50s, 60s, and 70s get stronger too?
22: Absolutely. Let's go straight to another study. Love the title on this one as well. Creatine supplementation improves muscular performance in older women, published in the European Journal of Applied Physiology. 30 women aged 58 to 71. Of course, they got either creatine or placebo. That's the way they do these things. Again, a 1 week study. The women on creatine increased their bench press by almost 4 pounds. They increased their leg press by over 11 pounds, and they had better balance and agility. So 58 to 71-year-old women, not only getting stronger, not only getting more powerful, getting faster with improved balance. Study after study shows that older folks that use creatine get amazing results. They get great results if they exercise. They get great results even if they don't exercise. They can lift more weight. They get faster. They get stronger. They get more powerful. Their muscles don't fatigue as fast. And get this. This is very important, especially for the ladies. You know that when women do resistance training, their bones get stronger as well, right?
1: Yeah.
22: You know, now, get this. When you resistance train with creatine, your bones tend to get stronger even faster. So an all-around win-win. EverStrong is going to help the seniors to feel better, feel stronger, more energized, more powerful, faster, and it helps protect your bones.
1: Talk more about how unique this exclusive EverStrong formula is from Purity Products. It even has a finished product clinically studied, which showed an increase in upper body strength and power. But tell me what's in it and why you like it so much. I mean, this is more than just creatine, right?
22: Oh, absolutely. I mean, EverStrong, this is a very comprehensive formula. I didn't want people to just feel stronger when they use creatine. You know, we're dealing with people in their 50s, 60s, 70s. I wanted people to feel more comfortable as well. So not only did I use the finest creatine money can buy, the stuff from Europe, the Pure creatine, I also added something called coffee berry extract. And coffee berry extract, a powerful antioxidant, stronger than blueberries and strawberries, helping to protect the muscles, helping to protect the brain, because we know our antioxidant systems aren't as strong as they used to be in our 20s and 30s. But I also added some vitamin D, because vitamin D, incredibly good for the muscles as well as the immune system and the bones. So this is an all-around win-win. You got your vitamin D, you got your fruit XB for your joints, you got your coffee berry extract for the antioxidant protection, and of course the finest creatine money can buy. Best of all, today it's free. Purity knows you're going to see these benefits. Hey, we're talking about strength. We're talking about power. We're talking about energy. We're talking about supporting thinking, bone health. This is a wonderful product. When you try it, you're going to love it. You're going to feel the difference, and it's fast. A week or two, you're going to feel more powerful. Purity wants you to have a free bottle. I know later in the show, you're going to give out that phone number.
1: Sure will. You know, we mentioned how great creatine works for women. Take a moment and share that story you told me before the show about the award-winning 70-year-old senior swimmer who uses EverStrong.
22: Right. Emma Karen, I'm looking at her picture right now. I printed it out for the show. 70 years old. This picture, she's got six medals around her neck. It's the 2015 National Senior Olympic Games. You know, she writes to us that she was getting a little tired during our workouts at age 70. Of course, she didn't have that same stamina, but she fortunately heard about our EverStrong formula. She started using it and almost right away was invigorated in her workouts and had more energy throughout the day. I'm quoting from her. She says, "I feel my investment in EverStrong was one of the best choices I ever made. It's always a morale booster when people think I'm 50. She looks fantastic.
1: Wow.
22: And I hear this stuff all the time. This isn't one of those vitamins, like a multivitamin, you take it, you don't really even notice the difference. This is a substance that you can use to help get some of that youthful vim and vigor back, get some of that strength back. It's wonderful.
1: You know, Purity's given away a free bottle of EverStrong, but Purity Products didn't stop there. In fact, you insisted that they also give away a free bottle of their B12 energy melts, which are great for instant energy. Now, I know that you love this combination. Tell us about the incredible double free offer.
22: Yeah, you know, when I think about creatine, when I think about EverStrong, I think about muscular energy. I think about muscular power, but it's all about energy and feeling great, feeling energized. And the next thing I think about when I think about energy is B12. When you think about energy, think B12. And the problem is for 50-plusers like you and me, we're not absorbing the B12 as well as we used to in our 60s, 70s, 80s. So when you supplement with B12, you tend to bump back up those B12 levels. And that's what Purity's B12 energy melts are all about. They're fantastic. They melt in your mouth. They taste delicious. And you bump up those B12 levels. And that's great because B12 helps us make red blood cells, which carry oxygen to the tissues. Also, there's biotin in there for the hair, skin, and nails.
1: All right. So we were so busy at the top of the show. This EverStrong formula does so much for us. We haven't even touched on the incredible brain benefits. I mean, some of these studies you sent me are absolutely incredible. As you know, I'm very into nootropics. The anti-aging community has taken a keen interest in creatine, specifically the cognitive benefits of creatine.
22: Oh, absolutely. This is one of those areas where creatine really shines. You see, what we need to understand is that your brain, even though it's only 2% of your body's weight, it utilizes 20% of your body's energy. This is a very thirsty organ for energy. And just like your muscles soak up the creatine like a sponge, because this is a naturally occurring molecule in the body, it passes right through the blood-brain barrier. Your brain neurons soak it up like a sponge, and it increases your creatine phosphate reserves in your brain. So now, in your brain, you have more readily available resources to do what? To recharge those neuronal batteries to make more energy inside the brain. So basically, what do you notice? Well, your memory is supported. And scientists have done some amazing research here. They found that people that take creatine, it supports their memory. It actually helps the brain to utilize oxygen better. It supports memory in people that are sleep deprived. It's been shown to help people add numbers quicker and for longer periods of time without mental fatigue. Get this study. Just 5 days of 8 grams of creatine supported mental tasks in subjects that were getting rapid fire questions. Scientists were asking them math questions and science questions over and over and over, and they found the folks on creatine didn't fatigue as quickly mentally. So this is amazing stuff. It's like a turbo booster for your brain. It's like a supercharger for your muscles. It recharges all your cellular batteries, so all of your cells, tissues, and organs have more readily available energy.
21: All right, Doc, I love that Everstrong appeals to athletes and people who want to get more reps in the gym, maybe get some extra power in their workouts. But you're also saying there's a big push in the nutritional community to encourage people in their 40s, 50s, 60s, 70s, and even 80s to leverage the power of creatine to stay fit, strong, and healthy. In fact, you say creatine is going mainstream. You know, I shared the story with you before. My mom, who's in her late 70s now, she's taking creatine. She works out a couple of days a week, 3 days a week. She goes to Nautilus, does the free weights because she's got osteoporosis. She wants to maintain her muscle mass and she wants to make her bones stronger. And as you pointed out, creatine helps to do that. And then the other 3 days during the week, she'll go and she'll swim. Now, she's not trying to get big or strong or anything like that, but even at her age, creatine has benefits.
22: Oh, yeah. And what blows me away about that story, because you told me before, is that her medical doctor recommended creatine for her. And that just goes to show how much more mainstream this is. It's called Everstrong, and it supports the muscles. It supports your power, your strength, your speed. If you're an athlete, you're certainly going to love it. But even if you're not an athlete, you notice the difference. Let's go to another study, one more review study. This out of the journal Current Aging Science, December 2013. I thought this was very cool because the researchers looked at the body of research out there on creatine in seniors without exercise. They wanted to see what happens when seniors take creatine and they don't even exercise. So I'm quoting here, creatine supplementation without associated resistance training seems to enhance muscular strength, power, and endurance, increase lean body mass. For those that don't know what that is, they're talking about muscle, and improve the functional capacity of the elderly. They go on to talk about how it supports bone health as well, and then they finish with this, creatine supplementation without training in the elderly could potentially delay atrophy of muscle and improve endurance and strength. So here again, we see bottom line, creatine is very, very effective. It's going to help you to feel stronger whether you exercise or not. It supports your strength and power, your brain health, and on top of that, it supports your bone health. I mean, when you think about it, this almost sounds too good to be true, right?
21: Right. Yeah.
22: If you're a person that never heard about this and you're listening to us, you would think this sounds too good to be true, right?
21: Yeah.
22: But it is true. Hundreds and hundreds of human studies back up what we're talking about. You're going to love the benefits you get with this Everstrong formula.
21: 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We'll give that number out again later in the show. 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
22: Oh, absolutely. Yeah.
21: I know it combines the creatine with the vitamin D, the coffee berry, the fruit XB boron. 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There's a synergy, and it's also a great value, too. I know we have a free bottle today, but if you wanted to buy all of these things separately, it would cost a small fortune, wouldn't it?
22: Oh, absolutely. I mean, if you went out and bought the CreaPure creatine, that's the purest, finest creatine from Europe. If you bought that, and then you went out and bought a separate antioxidant formula and a separate joint formula and the vitamin D, yeah, that's going to cost you $80, $90, $100 a month. 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And you're not even going to spend half that. You're not spending $45, $50 because today it's free. Your job is to be one of the first 1,000 callers and take it seriously. This stuff flies out the door on the big radio stations. Be one of the first 1,000 callers. You get your B12 energy melts and you're ever strong. You just pay $6.95 for shipping. We want to get it right out to you. We want you to try this out. We want you to be the judge for yourself. Don't take my word for it. Try it. Look in the mirror. Go to the gym. Lift some weights. Play. Do whatever you do. See if you don't feel better.
21: All right, let's talk about how you take this. You have these easy-to-swallow tablets, which are super easy to swallow. It also comes in a very refreshing cherry berry powder. So how do you like to take it? And can people just choose the tablets or the powder when they call in for the free bottle today?
22: Yeah, you can choose tablets or powder. I personally use both. You know, on my workout days or days I'm making a protein shake, on days I'm juicing, let's face it, juicing is becoming very big these days. So if you're doing something like that, the cherry berry powder is fantastic. You just take a scoop, dump it right into your juice, dump it into your protein shake, and that's a great way to take it. But if you don't do that stuff, I mean, the tablets are super convenient. They're small, they're coated, they're easy to swallow. It's wonderful stuff.
21: Now, I know you're chomping at the bit to tell us a little more about the study that Purity did on the Ever Strong powder. They tested golfers, and right. Purity found out that not only were these golfers getting stronger and more explosive, but they were driving the golf ball, get this, 14 yards further. That's amazing.
22: I have such a big smile on my face right now. I'm remembering when the researchers came back and gave us this information. I mean, we were bouncing off the walls. This is so exciting. The researchers called this a seminal study in sports nutrition, and this is on our EverStrong formula, the product we're talking about right now, the EverStrong powder. So double-blind, placebo-controlled study, 30 golfers took the EverStrong powder for 1 month. No exercise, nothing different. Just took our EverStrong powder for 1 month. In 1 month, they were banging the golf ball 14 yards further. Not only that, 6% more power on the bench press, more explosive. They could lift the weight faster.
21: Hold on. Guys spend hundreds of dollars on new clubs to drive the ball further.
22: So, Trevor, you could spend $500 on a driver and pick up 5 yards, right? This is 14 yards. People shouldn't just ho-hum about this or yawn about this. This is amazing because, let's face it, this was a golf study, but more explosiveness, more speed, more power. This should help all sports. So if you're a tennis player, if you're a jogger, if you're any kind of an athlete, this has ramifications across the board. But again, these golfers, 1 month on this EverStrong powder we're talking about today, banging the golf ball 14 yards further. Can you imagine? You get your bottle of EverStrong, you don't tell your buddies, take it for a month, and you go out and you're banging the ball 14 yards past them. They don't know what hit them.
21: Wow. All right, we just got a few minutes left here. I want you to recap this amazing story today about creatine, what you like to call the molecule of strength. Who needs it? And what about this double free bottle offer today with the EverStrong plus the B12 energy melts?
22: You know what? My one concern with this show is that literally it sounds too good to be true, right?
21: Right.
22: Like when I tell folks about EverStrong,
21: right,
22: I'm afraid they're going to think I'm making this up. It's not possible, right? You know, I know how you feel because 6, 7, 8 years ago when I started to read about creatine, I almost couldn't believe it. I said to myself, if it's really this good with an excellent safety profile, how come everybody's not using it? But I started to use it and I noticed some incredible benefits. It's just phenomenal. And it's as simple as this. You're going to get on the EverStrong, you're going to try it, you're going to get stronger, you're going to get more powerful. You can look in the mirror and see the difference. There's hundreds and hundreds of human studies backing this up. These aren't studies with a hamster in a lab somewhere. We're talking human studies. I call this stuff muscle fertilizer. It's that great. And of course, we didn't just add the CreaPure creatine. We've discussed that. We added the Fruit XB. Remember that? Joint health. We added the coffee berry extract, that phenomenal antioxidant that's more potent than blueberries and strawberries for powerful antioxidant protection. I added the vitamin D because it's so important across the board, great for bone health, but also for seniors, vitamin D so important for muscles, especially as we get older, for strength and coordination. So this is a very comprehensive formula. Again, this would easily cost you 80, 90, 100 bucks to replicate on your own. But today it's free. And not only that, let's not forget about the B12 energy melts, because we're talking about energy here today. And when you think energy, you think B12. B12 is critical for making red blood cells, to carry oxygen to the tissues. The biotin in there is great for the hair, skin, and nails. So just make sure you're one of the first 1,000 callers. That's the only catch on this whole show. 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Be one of the first 1,000 callers. 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It never happens. 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

everybody, it's your boy Hezekiah Walker, and it's time for another countdown with my top 20 gospel songs of the week, including my power picks, my throwbacks, and much more. Plus, somebody will be taking over the number one spot, and you really don't want to miss it, so you gotta stay real close. Let's get things started. Here's Isabel Davis with Jesus Yeshua, number 20 again this week on

0: Ja'Kalen Carr takes the number 18 spot with history. Jabari Johnson in at number 19 with Can't Stop. We're on our way to the number one song in the country on the Hezekiah Walker Countdown, so stay real close.
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0: Javon Dewan takes the number 15 spot with 10X My Blessings. Renee Spearman takes the number 16 spot with You Chose Me. I need you to stay real close, everybody. We got more of the countdown coming up right after this.
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1: 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Ernest Pugh, Your Glory to See You.
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0: with Still on the Throne by Joanne Rosario. Ernest Pugh takes the number 14 spot with Your Glory to See You. Stay close, everybody. Songs number 12 and 11 are coming up. It's the Hezekiah Walker Countdown.
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9: 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Kenton Jones and Fresh Start Worship is on the way with songs number 12 and 11. 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
3: 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Kenny Lewis and One Voice. It's time to-

0: Huey Lewis in one voice in at number 8 with God Did It. And coming in at number 9 on the countdown, Nothing Else by J.J. Harrison and Youthful Praise. Music from PJ Morton is on the way, so stay with me, everybody. It's the Hezekiah Walker Countdown.
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3: 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And this is song number 7, my boy Sakarti Cortez with Working On Me.

0: top five on the countdown. That's right, it's your boy Hezekiah Walker. And coming in at number five, Ron Carter and Ricky Dillon with Open Your Eyes. And one of my favorite artists coming in at number six with Mercy, PJ Morton. We're coming down to the number one song on the countdown, so you gotta stay real close. Another Power Pick of the Week is coming up right after this.
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0: on the countdown this week, and coming in at number 3, Dow Walls with Abel. Number 4 this week, John P. Key coming in with Church Medley. I love the song. 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
0: It's almost time to reveal the number one song in the country. It's your boy Hezekiah Walker. But before I get to that, it's time for my guest artist spotlight. This Ohio band brings inspiration through their soulful, inspired songs. The band is made up of 6 musicians. They've worked with a wide variety of artists. Ladies and gentlemen, here's my guest artist spotlight, Red Hands with No Worries, featuring Jermaine Dolley.

0: He's an agent.
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2: 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Jason Nelson and Madison Ryan Moore. May

0: What's up, everybody? This is Isaac Curry.
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4: This is number one. Kendrick Brown and Maverick City Music. I've

0: congratulations goes out for the second week in a row to Hendrix Brown and Maverick City. They take the number one spot this week with Run to You. It's now the number one song in the country and the number one song on the Hezekiah Walker Countdown for the second week in a row. Thanks so much for joining me today. And until next time, may the peace of God wrap around your heart, mind, and your soul. I'm Hezekiah Walker, and you've been listening to the Hezekiah Walker Countdown.
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14: 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It is Sunday morning, August 9th, 2K26, and I am your host, Brother Fatin Muhammad. And this morning we have a very special guest today. As a matter of fact, we have thousands of special guests. Our special guest this morning is you, our listening audience. That's right. Today, Open Line is truly an open forum. We want to hear what's on your mind. What are you talking about around your kitchen table? What's happening in your community? What's frustrating you? What's encouraging you? and what do you believe we need to be paying more attention to? Open Line is at its best when we're talking with you. So today, the microphone belongs to you. But before we open those phone lines, let me introduce the other half of the conversation. Joining me, as she does each and every Sunday morning, is my co-host, my friend, and my sister, a woman who brings intelligence, compassion, experience, and when necessary, a little fire to this microphone. I probably call her the sophisticated lady, Jennifer Jones Austin, Esquire. Good morning, Sister Jennifer.
15: Hi, how are you?
14: For a person who didn't be, who wasn't feeling well for the past 2 days, whoo, that sounds pretty good.
15: You sound very good. I mean, I'm hearing your voice, and you're making me smile. You're giving me joy because you don't sound like how you've been feeling. You know how they say, I don't look like what I've been through? You don't sound like what you've been through. You don't sound like how you've been feeling. You sound very good. And that brings me joy. Brings me lots of joy.
14: Thank you. Thank you. I know I spoke with, just speaking a few minutes ago, I was like, Jennifer, just to let you know, if my energy is a little low, it's because I just wasn't feeling well for the past couple of days. And I'm a transparent person, you know, and I'm a diabetic number two. And my blood sugar went down a little, down to about 79. And a lot of people function well there, but I do not function well there. And just for the past couple of days, you know, so we got to watch what we're eating. And of course, I'm working on my A1C because I have to have it lower than it was at the end of June because I have this hip replacement and it just was a little too high. So that's what I'm working on. So that's why it was, you know, fluctuating a little low there because changing that diet right there. And folks, we've talked about that before. We got to become more health conscious. What we put in our bodies is what we're going to get out. All right. I'm just going to start there. All right. As we know, behind the scenes, making sure your voice is heard from your telephone to our microphone is our producer, Robin Williams. So, folks, you can begin to call us at 212-545-1075. Let me give that telephone number out again, 212-545-1075. And while Robin is lining up your calls, Jennifer and I want to touch on a few stories that caught our attention this week. But first, before we talk about the news, I want to take a moment to remember someone who spent much of her life reporting entertainment news of our culture. This past Thursday, Sister Jennifer, and our listening audience, August 6th, we lost a dear friend and a true trailblazer in journalism, Florence Flo Anthony, who passed away at the age of 74 after battling cancer. I just took a look at my last text messages with her because we had her on the Open Line online show in recent months, and time to time I would call her just to make sure some things, you know, that were reported on social media was true, because she had her ear to the ground. And for me, this one is personal. Flo was a special friend. And if you knew Flo, you knew there was only one Flo Anthony. She had that personality. She had that voice. She had that energy. But most importantly, she had the recipe. No, not the recipes, the receipts. Flo didn't say, she did have the recipe. She had the special recipe to entertainment. Flo didn't simply talk about entertainment news. She reported it. She did the work. A Howard University graduate, Flo broke barriers in New York journalism, becoming the first woman to work in the New York Post sports department and the first African-American to work in the paper's entertainment and Page Six departments. Before becoming a journalist, she worked in publicity with some of boxing's biggest names, including Muhammad Ali, Larry Holmes, and Michael Spinks. And then America got to know Flo. From Entertainment Tonight to Inside Edition to E! The Gossip Show to TV's One Unsung. And of course, on radio with Gossip on the Go with Flo, and in print through her long-running Go with the Flow column in the New York Amsterdam's News. But here's what I believe made Flo special. Flo came from a generation that understood that having a platform doesn't make you a journalist. Doing the work makes you a journalist. You make the call, you check the source, you ask the question and verify the information, and then you tell the story. Flo herself believes celebrity journalism required actual breaking and accurately reporting stories rather than merely recycling rumors. And over her career, she broke numerous exclusives. And she did all of that while opening doors in rooms where Black women and too often been left out. So this morning, we don't just mourn our good sister Flo Anthony. We celebrate her. We celebrate the story she broke. We celebrate the door she opened. We celebrate the people she helped along the way. And we celebrate a woman who made sure that our culture wasn't just talked about. Our culture was documented. To her family, her friends, her colleagues, and everyone who loved her, we send our deepest, deepest condolences. And to my friend Flo, thank you for the stories, my sister. Thank you for the laughter. Thank you for your friendship. And thank you for paving the way. Rest well, my good sister, Flo.
15: Beautiful.
14: Sister Jennifer, beautiful. I'll turn the mic to you.
15: Beautiful, beautiful, beautiful. You know, as I listened to you talk about her, I couldn't help but think, the first thing that jumped out at me was, you know, her having gone to Howard University and having learned journalism at Howard University. Just appreciating that the Howard University School of Journalism, for a long time, has been a standard bearer college or program among journalism schools. And just to appreciate that she came through there where they train Black people to lean in, to learn the craft, and then also to understand how in America, you know, journalism, you know, narrative, telling the story and getting the story right is so critical, and especially for Black people, when our stories are, one, often told for us, or they're rewritten in ways that are not truthful. So as you talked about, I just thought about her foundation, where, you know, like those earliest days, I thought about the fact that she worked for the New York Post. And, you know, the New York Post, a daily, you know, for those who are not in the New York area and aren't familiar with it, is not always the most fair and trustworthy when it comes to, you know, the Black experience. And so appreciating that she was there and, you know, was holding her own, because frankly, it's not just what comes out on paper. You know, like that had to have been a tough place to work, but she stuck it out. And so I'm just in this moment appreciating, so often we don't necessarily know the people who are writing the stories. You know, if they're not the television anchors, we may not see them. But hers, you know, her life, her story is one that we have to hold close, and hopefully it will inspire many for generations to come, and especially in this moment, when truth-telling and really taking the craft journalism and journalistic writing seriously is so necessary. So I'm glad that you shared with us, shared her life story, and I'm just hoping we lean in.
14: Yes, there you go. There you go. Thank you, Sister Jennifer. There you go. All right, folks, let's open up the phone lines, 212-545-1075, 212-545-1075. I see a couple of people out there, Sister Jennifer. There's also been a few stories I want to put on the table before we go to our listeners, and I'll turn to you, because I don't, you know, me and Sister Jennifer, a lot of things we just do on the cuff. So I don't know what's brewing in her head, so I'm going to turn to her in a few minutes. But first, something positive happening right here in our city, New York City. The NYPD says New York recorded the fewest shooting victims and murders

0: Jennifer, when you hear these numbers in New York actually feeling safer, is this actually making New York feeling safer when you hear these numbers?
1: I think whenever you hear that crime is down and that crime has been trending down, I mean, we have to give credit where credit is due. And so we all have to appreciate that it is not just since Mamdani took office as mayor that crime has been coming down in New York City. In 2025, we saw crime drop significantly, and we saw some record level lows back in 2025 when Mayor Adams was in office, and that trend is continuing. And so I think that's important to note. Now, a lot of this has happened under Commissioner Tisch, and I think that's another point worth mentioning. The emphasis on addressing gang violence, getting illegal guns off the street, and a lot of work in and with community, I think is making a difference. You know, how do I say this? One crime is one too many. And if you are the victim of a crime, you don't necessarily feel safe because overall crime levels are down. But I do think it's important. I think it's important to note that there is, you know, it seems like crime is down, but we're not hearing at this point, and maybe I'll come to know more about, you know, whether or not it's because of targeted actions that target us. We have to look at that. But overall, I think these are positive trends, and we just need to understand why and pay attention in those spaces and places on those particular issues where it's not down. One of the things that I think is fascinating is that we're seeing the low, record level drops in the Bronx. Like, the Bronx is outpacing all other four boroughs. Now, why is that important and why is that significant? Because the Bronx is increasingly densely populated, and sadly populated more and more by people who have less resources. But a lot of crimes, it's not that you, if you have less resources, you're a bad person. Not at all. But so many crimes often are tied to the stressors attendant to poverty. Again, doesn't mean that a poor person is more criminal in nature. No. But it's like if you need food, right? You need to be able to take care of your family, and you don't have that money to do so. It can cause you sometimes to do desperate things. And so the fact that we're, you know, like the Bronx, which has the fewest resources by way of family income and assets, is seeing a significant drop. That's very promising. And so, I want to make sure that we commend the Adams administration for getting this ball rolling. And now we commend the Mamdani administration for continuing it. And we salute Commissioner Tisch in her leadership role presiding over everything.
0: Right. And we've received some calls from the Bronx on here on Open Line in the past months talking about crime, where they were talking about crime happening in their community and felt that there needed to be more resources in focus on those areas. So those that feel that, again, with these statistics out here, this is an overall look, but yes, we do know that there are pockets around the city, across the city, that are still experiencing crime, and crime in some places is still too high. Let's turn this, because I see our phone lines, but that well said, dear Sister Jennifer. Let's turn to the economy quickly. A surprising jobs report this week showed that the United States economy lost 23,000 jobs in the month of July, when economists had expected an increase about 83,000 jobs. And May and June were also revised down by a combined 103 jobs. The unemployment rate may have edged down to 4.1%, but the bigger question is why? Because fewer Americans are participating in the labor force. So you have to ask, when we hear that unemployment rate is down, but jobs are also disappearing, what does that really say about the health of this economy? And more importantly, what are you feeling in your household? Your thoughts?
1: Yeah. So the first thing I want people to appreciate is that

0: you may hear the president and his cronies emphasizing the unemployment rate. He's not going to get out there and talk about having lost jobs in America. He's not going to do that at all, because that's not good. We need to continuously increase the number of jobs. But he's going to talk about how the unemployment rate has gone down. And as Fatima alluded to, and I just want to expound upon this a little bit more, unemployment rate goes down very often, not just because more people are employed, but because fewer people are actually seeking employment, right? And so the unemployment rate is not based on just who's not working. It's based on the number of people who are actually looking for a job but cannot find it. And what we are seeing is that some people are just taking themselves out of the workforce, out of the job search, I should say. They can't find a job, and so they're sitting back. Immigrants are more hesitant to get out there and search for employment because of all that's happening with ICE. And then we are seeing a lot of people, baby boomers, who stayed in employment coming out of COVID, but now they've gotten to a place where they feel like they can step back and they don't have to be engaged anymore seeking employment. So just be mindful when Trump and his cronies are saying, we aren't paying any attention to the job growth slowdown. Take a look at the unemployment rate, and that's going down. It has everything to do with fewer people are actually seeking out jobs, and many of them are not seeking them out because they haven't been able to find them. Now, with job slowdown, that's really a factor of supply and demand. And so we're seeing the job slowdown mainly in retail, right? And that's a situation, a byproduct of people aren't out there buying because they don't have the money to buy things. So then a retail company is not going to hire people because their products aren't moving. The other thing is that we're still back in this tariff war. And so the cost of goods is still going up. And that then means people have less money, so they're not going to be spending. They can't shop everywhere. They can only buy a few things. That's why you begin to see job slowdown. And they weren't expecting it, but it's happening. A lot of it also has to do with, we still got high gas prices. People have less money in their pockets. And so therefore, they're not spending as much. When you're not spending, it's like the retailers are like, well, then I don't need these people to work. I don't need three people to work a full-time gig if I can't afford them because nobody's buying. So that's how these things work together. And the other thing I'll quickly add is inflation has dropped. That sounds like a good thing, but it's still well above where inflation should be. And so what's happening right now, and wages have slowed. So we've got less jobs. We've got less in wages, people earning less. We've got higher costs, right? And we've got inflation. It's not good. It's not good for Americans.
1: Yeah, and we see cuts, and something that we're not talking about is AI is a threat to numerous folks that are working out here. But just as Jennifer, I said, and I am going to come to you, but I want to start taking some of these phone calls. So I'm going to, when we go to break and come back from break, if there's something that touched you that you want to bring to the table, we'll do that on the other side of the break. We're not taking a break yet. We're going to go to the phones. And I sent you the call screen just to make sure you had it. It wasn't working. I'll start with you on the calls this morning.
0: You're going to start with me? Right. Mm-hmm. Let's see, Samuel, line three, Samuel from Queens.
2: In cricket, we usually call this opening batsman when you're the first person up. Well, then you could have used the word racist to describe the post instead of, trying to carry it along with
0: nice. You said that,
1: Course, we know what the post has done, Sam. You will especially have a long history of the post. That's correct. But we wasn't uplifting the post this morning, we were uplifting our sister Flo Anthony.
2: No, Mandani got booed in Staten Island this week. He was booed previously when he was campaigning in Staten Island. I think he should just stay away from Staten Island when it comes to events. Let's send his deputy mayor to represent him. It reminds me the way Mandani is being treated on conservative radio, it reminds me of the days of Bob Grant and Jay Diamond, when Bob Grant calls Dinkins men's room attendant and he called Martin Luther King a bum and say he doesn't deserve a holiday. And there's a conservative guy on conservative radio. He's used the word man dummy. He used the word PR blank blank K, D blank blank K, K hole, and S back to describe man dummy. I think he's racist. Mm-hmm. And I heard they have a campaign over there for Mandani not to show up at the 9/11. So thousands of people signed petitions. So he's probably going to get booed when he show up there. I think they're racist. That's my point. Mm-hmm. Have a good day. Bye-bye.
0: Yeah.
1: All right.
0: You know, but he didn't touch upon that.
1: Go ahead.
0: Mm-hmm. Yeah. I just want to say, appreciate his call. A lot of that has to do with Staten Island as a, first of all, heavily Republican, leans Republican. Additionally, heavily police families, law enforcement families. And so, you know, we know that there is a big divide on policing when it comes to Democrat socialists and the NYPD. And so a lot of that booing has a lot to do with the views of many people on Staten Island concerning policing in New York City.
1: Mm-hmm. Let me just say this about 9/11, because I saw this circulating this week about this petition for those folks that don't want our city's mayor to show up to the 9/11, you know, when they have the 9/11 events. And I think that that's just so hypocritical of these so many people. 9/11 is a time where we reflect on those folks that we lost. And we know, yes, we do know those folks that were involved in that. But that's not an indictment on everybody that may be, you know, a Middle Eastern person. And it's a time where we talk about people working together, bringing people together. So when you bring out a petition for Mandani, for because of who he is and where he comes from, it's hypocritical, it's racist, and it's just it just doesn't belong nowhere in our society. So, you know, so those that are circulating the petition, you know, I just frown on you. I could have a lot more choice words for you this morning, but I think you know where I'm coming from on that one. I just think you're hypocritical, especially during a moment, a solemn time of what we went through on 9/11. I just think that is sad. I think that is sad, Sister Jennifer.
0: You know, I think it's I think you're being kind in this particular moment, because it's more than hypocritical in my estimation. Mm-hmm. It is being a religious bigot. It is being, you know, like anti, you know, being Islamophobic, mm-hmm. being anything anti, you know, Muslim. I think that is disgusting. I think it is despicable. And it just shows the color of people mm-hmm. who paint people of one race or people of one ethnicity, people of one religion with the same brushstroke. I mean, I'm on social media, and I'm just going to call it. I see on a regular people I know who are of the Jewish faith who want to find fault with Mayor Mamdani for anything and everything, who will perpetuate, you know, will knowingly post statements that are untrue. And when they are called out, they will not take them down. What you're speaking about right now, that, you know, it was reported that tens of thousands of people signed these petitions. And CBS News had to come out and say that that is not true, that they were told that, and they then put it out there. A credible source put out there it was tens of thousands. It's not true. It's disgusting. It's despicable. And actually what it does is it tells more about the ugliness of people mm-hmm. in this country. The fact of the matter is that it wasn't just white people and people of the Jewish faith who perished on 9/11. there were other people who were harmed. I was harmed in 9/11. But I also know that just because one person who is attached or one group who are attached to something that is horrific and painful, you know, that doesn't mean everybody.
1: Nope.
0: These exactly. people doing this says more about the people who are doing it and less about Zohran Mamdani. And the sadness of it is if they just tried to lean in, maybe they'd learn something about how to work with people of different faiths, how to lean in and see people for who they are if they just leaned in.
1: Yep, that's it. All right, let's squeeze one more phone call up before we have to go to break, Sister Jennifer.
0: I mean, all fired up on that one. I just think it's
1: disgusting. Yeah, I mean, Samuel threw that in there, and I just had to comment on it because it touched me this week. And I didn't know I was going to say, or we were going to say what we had to say. But, hey, it is what it is.
0: All right. Let's go to line one, to John from Florida.
3: Good morning, Open Line. Brother, take care of your health. Take that vitamin C, D, E. Take it at night. Take your vitamins at night. Take you some herbal tea to clear out whatever you need to clear out. Yes, you and Jennifer was right on point. I don't need to delude that because America has always shown itself for what it is, and that's not going to change. You know, what I'm sensing is a progressive movement happening right before our eyes. I never thought I would see these young people coming out across the country. That is what's happening, be it your mayor right there in New York, AOC, and other young people that are stepping to the plate saying, I'm not taking this anymore. You're not taking my taxpayers' dollars, dropping bombs all over the place, the rat in the White House, padding his pocket with his family, padding their pocket. So these young kids are a movement, or I call it a progressive movement, or your mayor calls it a progressive movement, and it's putting pressure on the Democrat Party. They let's see how this is going to play out between the midterms and 2 years from now. But I'd like to hear your response on that. How do you feel about these young kids coming out in force?
1: Well, John, thank you for that call. Jennifer, let's hold that because I got something to say. I was on a call last night about just same thing, and the person reached out to me and said, Fatin, do you think we need to have a conversation? Damn right we need to have a conversation on this here, about this, that we are seeing something here. Even Reverend Sharpton is talking about, you know, the progressives, and you see this DSA movement here, but also what's going on within the Democratic Party, what's going on in the black community, our DSA or folks raising the issues that we've been standing on. Yes, they've been talking about housing, they've been talking about affordability and health care and things like that. But the bottom line is, are we part of that conversation? And I know, Jennifer, you might have a lot to say, and I have a lot to say. So let's go ahead and take this break. And when we come back, we'll respond to John's statement there on this about young people coming out in force and being motivated now. We are seeing some more young people out here being motivated.
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1: So we'll take this break. You're listening to Open Line right here on 107.5 WBLS. We'll be right back after these messages.
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1: 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Open Line Online, the second hour on WBLS's Facebook page, returns this morning. Of course, people have been reaching out to us and saying, what's going on with the show? Are we coming under attack? No, we're not coming under attack. We, the Open Line Online, we have been experiencing software issues that had Zoom, and now we're turning to Facebook to get some answers. So we are scheduled to go live this morning around 9:15 on the WBLS Facebook page. We have a workaround. So that means this problem is not completely fixed. But like I said, we hope that this workaround works this morning. So hang in there with us so until we can get ourselves back on. But we are looking to schedule to be on at 9:15 on the WBLS Facebook page this morning. On air, Sunday morning with Reverend Al Sharpton will be coming up right after Open Line at the top of the hour at 9 a.m. to be followed by Express Yourself with the legendary Imhotep Gary Bird, coming up at 10 a.m. this morning. And Sister Jennifer, we left off with John, and I'm going to respond, and then I'll let you respond. Uh-huh. He was talking about young people, you know, being a little bit more active, especially in the politics, as we start to see folks coming out as we head into the midterms election. And I'll just say this. Young people are clearly responding to a more progressive message because they are looking for bold solutions, not politics as usual. The growing support for DSA-backed candidates should serve as a wake-up call to moderates in the Democratic Party. Voters want leaders who speak directly to the cost of housing, healthcare, education, fair wages, and economic inequality. But for Black voters, the question must go even deeper. A progressive label also does not guarantee a Black agenda. Where does these candidates stand on voting rights, criminal justice reform, Black unemployment, closing the racial wealth gap, support for Black-owned businesses, and protecting our communities from discrimination and displacement? Moderates cannot continue taking Black voters for granted, and progressives cannot simply assume that class-based policies would automatically resolve race-based inequality. Black voters should demand accountability from both sides. Our support must be earned through specific policies, meaningful representation, and a lasting commitment to our issues, not just a campaign slogans. And that's my response to John. Jennifer.
2: That's a great one. So all the points that you make, and I'm just going to lean a little more. The first thing I think that we always have to appreciate is you'll hear so often, we heard a lot during the Mamdani mayoral campaign, that Democrat socialists do not carry forth the Black agenda and address the Black people's needs. And I think that we sometimes forget that it was Martin Luther King Jr. who was advancing a Democrat socialist agenda. It was Mayor Dinkins who called himself a Democrat socialist. I think what we sometimes don't pay attention to is that Democrat socialism is about the collective good. And so with the collective good, everybody stands to gain. The challenge is when people are coming from a more acute place of deprivation, you have to make sure that their issues in particular are seen. So Democrat socialism does not automatically mean Blacks don't get ahead. It just means that Blacks, maybe if we need to have greater access or more doors open for capital to build our businesses, we need to appreciate how we've been kept out of that. So it's not just kind of a one brush stroke for everybody, but we need to be very, very careful to make sure that we understand the nuances. It is not that Democrat socialism, you know, everybody makes every child has universal child care, or that every child gets $1,000 when they begin kindergarten is bad. That is not the situation. It's just you have to understand that for Black people who struggled, we still may need to do more. And we should do more. I shouldn't say we still may. We must do more. But do not just throw the baby out with the bathwater because you don't really understand. I'm not talking about you, Patine. You never really leaned in to understand what is Democrat socialism. Now, the thing I want to quickly say about this whole young people and progressives, we need to stop this for a moment because it is not that here, there, and everywhere, progressives are winning and taking over. We saw just last November that we had moderate centrist Democrats who won in New Jersey, won in Virginia as governors. It's not a one-size-fits-all. What people, what these Democrats who are in place need to understand, it's more of a with the old, in with the new. And why is it not with the old and in with the new? Just think about personal relationships. If you're in a relationship where you feel that you're not seen, where you feel that your needs are not being addressed, where you feel that somebody keeps talking to you but they're not showing up for you, that's how a lot of young people feel right now. And what we saw with Donald Trump is that he figured out the narrative that would actually touch on people's heartstrings and pull them in. Perhaps more progressive candidates are doing the same. They're casting a vision for something more. So I think what people really need to be centering on, including Democrats and the incumbents in particular, is what are these more progressive Democrats saying? What are these Democrat socialists saying? They're casting a vision, as you talked about, Brother Patine, a vision of something more where everybody can not just survive but thrive. It's really the message. It's not so much the party affiliation. And so people who are sincere need to be centering on the message, and they need to come up with solutions that really work where people are seen. That's what people are voting for. They're not voting along party lines just because. They're voting because they hear people saying what they need to hear.
1: That's why we have to, have the conversation. That's why I wanted to put out that, because I know you have a lot to say on that, on this here. What we're going to, as I stated, this is an open forum. So to give us a call, 212-545-1075, 212-545-1075. And it's something that I need to say before we continue with the phones. And it's an open forum. And it sounds like an announcement. It is part of an announcement, but it's so important. A great day in Harlem. 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And you can join Sister Deja, Justnick, Bugsy, DJ S1, and Liz Black, who will be bringing you a gospel showcase. All right? I want to make sure that we got that out there, and I did not want to wait to the end of the show to announce that. Sister Jennifer, I'm gonna turn to the phones now. Let's go to another John on line 4 calling us from Brooklyn this morning. John, welcome to Open Line. Your thoughts.
3: Yay. Good morning, Fatine, and good morning, Jennifer. I join you in your uplifting of Flo Anthony and mourning her loss. Good morning, Robin Williams, behind the scenes, holding it down. I'm a community activist, actually a vice president of Reverend Al Sharpton's National Action Network Second Chance Committee. And I want to assure you that we are a core out here who are 24/7 behind the scenes working to raise grassroots awareness of all of the issues that you bring forth on the open line. I monitor everything that happens to our people, everything that affects our people and our their well-being. As I haven't asked Jennifer, I am among a core of group activists that are trying to get into the Mamdani administration in the NYCHA operation. I lived in NYCHA from 1969 as a sophomore at Manhattan College, and my family still resides there, and I'm acutely aware of the administrative, economic, and social issues that affect the NYCHA people. So I have your email. I'm going to be calling you.
2: Okay.
3: Like I say, there's lots of us. Stanley Richards, who you know, is Commissioner of Corrections, and Alex Dockery, who recently was appointed by Governor Hochul to the Commission on Corrections, all have the same background as I do. I'm like over 36 years previously incarcerated and out here working 9 to 5 on behalf of the people. So let me end it there. It says to Jennifer,
2: okay, you email me right away. So it's right at the top.
3: I will.
2: Right?
3: Thank you so much.
2: Thank you, sir.
3: Day.
2: Thank you for all you do.
1: There you go. Thank you, Brother John. Yes, thank you for all you do, especially with the National Action Network there. Let's go to line 6 and bring Sister Martha calling us from New Jersey this morning. Martha, welcome to Open Line. Line 6, Martha, are you there? Okay, I don't hear Martha, so let's go to line 1 and bring Karen calling us from the Boogie, the Bronx this morning. Karen, good morning. Welcome to Open Line.
4: Grace and peace, my brothers and sisters. I'm calling from the Bronx this morning, and I actually, with regard to crime stats, I'd like to commend the 43rd Precinct. I happen to live in the 43rd Precinct. I am a retired officer. I know how difficult the job is. And the interactions that I've seen and had with them, they're just spot on. They've been spot on. Not even just myself alone. So I'd like to commend the 43. And just really quickly about Mamdani. I'm glad Sister Jennifer mentioned Dinkins. When Dinkins became the mayor of New York City, people that were black and like he said, he was a democratic socialist, they rejoiced and they looked for him to do things for them. So now we have a Muslim mayor for the first time, and Muslims are happy and they're looking for it. Is that unusual?
1: Nope.
2: Wow. Are you asking that question rhetorically? Or
4: I'm saying that rhetorically.
2: Yeah.
4: I mean, you know, that's something to me. I think that's kind of normal, you know?
2: Absolutely.
1: Definitely.
2: Absolutely. You know, it's interesting that you say this, and I appreciate it, because what I always marvel at is that when somebody of your race, your ethnicity, your gender gets a position, gets a role, the people celebrate. But somehow it's like when it's not, then it's like, oh, we're losing out. I mean, interestingly, a very prominent leader in our community said to me that, you know, people are like, oh, my God, black, here in New York, we need to watch out because we're losing our handle on black leadership. And it was like, wait a minute. Like, we do have Senate Majority Leader Andrew Stewart Cousins. And she is a bad boss. We do have the Assembly Speaker, Paul Hastie, and he's getting things done. We do have the New York State Attorney General, Letitia James, and she's getting it done. And it's like, because we don't have a black, because we don't have a black mayor anymore, right? We've got a district attorney in Alvin Bragg. We've got a district attorney in Darcel Park, both of whom are black. Eric Gonzalez, right? A Hispanic district attorney. But because we don't have a black mayor right now, oh my God, we're losing. We're losing out all of a sudden. Like, wait, how does this work?
1: Right.
2: Must we maintain power at all times to say that we're leading? Like, sometimes we need to sit back, because we will find ourselves doing the othering that we've accused other people of doing.
1: That's right. That's right. Well, thank you for
2: that. And they have done.
1: And thank you for your work as a former NYPD officer here. Let's see, just Sister Jennifer, we have three more callers, so let's see if I can go through this. Let's go to line 7 and bring Fahima, calling us from Washington, D.C., listening to us online this morning. Fahima, welcome to Open Line. Your thoughts this morning.
5: Yes, thank you so much for taking my call. And I'm glad that Jennifer Jones also said what she just said, because there's a lot of false narratives going on. For example, that the DSA is anti-black and is a bunch of white people. Well, Donovan McKinney won in Detroit, Michigan. Everybody's focusing on El Said, but they didn't mention how Donovan McKinney won in Detroit, Michigan. And the sister that won for the nomination for mayor in the nation's capital, she is a Howard grad. Her parents were both postal workers, and her grandmother was a lunch lady. How scary is that? There's a lot of false narratives. And I just want to lastly say, you mentioned that Mayor David Dinkins was DSA. So was Major Owens. And so was Ron Dellums, who was a major member of DSA. He held office. And just like Palestine is the issue of today, when DSA was formed, the anti-apartheid movement was the issue of the day. And people were protesting. People were asking for divestment. And so I don't understand these people. Maybe they were born after and they don't remember these things that happened, but I remember all of this stuff. And just as you said, Jennifer, the Democratic Party has to recognize, Hakeem Jeffries said that it's a big tent, and so it's big enough for the centrists, it should be big enough for the progressives. And I'll just end there.
1: Well said. I'm going to leave it right there. Thank you for that call and listening to us online, Sister Fahima. Let's go to line 5 and bring Mitch, calling us from Brooklyn this morning. Mitch, welcome to Open Line. Your thoughts?
6: Good morning. I'm calling about the situation with our Haitian brothers and sisters. TPS has been eliminated by the Trump administration, and already you've seen Mandani. He's laying off these Haitian people that he at TPS. They got families to support. They have businesses.
1: When you say Mandani is laying off people, because our sister Sabrina Lamb is going to talk about this on the Open Line online. That's a mandate that has come down that's a federal mandate that has come down. So when you say Mandani, I don't want people to come like the mayor is picking on Haitians. This is a federal mandate. Okay, I just want to make sure that you understand.
2: Wait, let's also just add, he actually came out publicly and criticized the decision and urged the federal government to restore the protections and grant these Haitians alternative legal rights. So let's not come on here and engage in false narratives.
1: Right.
2: Mamdani has to follow the law.
1: Right. Now you can continue, Mitch. Go ahead.
6: Okay, I'm just saying that we should contact our elected officials. I haven't heard anything from Jeffries. I haven't heard anything from Schumer. We should call them and tell them to put pressure on this guy that's in office to try to rescind this.
1: We agree with that, Mitch. Thank you for your call. Thank you, Mitch, for that. We just want to make sure we got that out. And real quick, about 40 seconds, line 2, Michael from the Bronx this morning. Michael, 40 seconds, my brother.
7: Hi, greetings. I could talk about the Attorney General, but there's plenty of time for that. I just want to go on a more joyful thing. Given I'm just a couple of weeks away from vacation, road trip vacation. And what I've done in preparation, I thought I shouldn't keep to myself. I share it with you all. And that is, if you're going on a road trip, use a gas gift card. Now, what are those? You could fill up, say, about $100 per card and take them with you. Because if you go on a road trip, and let's say you take $2,000 with you for vacation, recreation, and then you think, oh gosh, I got to set aside $300 or $400 for the gas. No, you get the gas gift cards of the same amount, no matter how much the gas is costing these days, and you hold on to them. And then when you go on vacation,
1: I'm going to have to hold you there, Michael. I wish you would have went down a list instead of just going on that, but we'll take that as the gas card is something that if you get it going on to a road trip, I'll look into that myself. But thank you for that. Sister Jennifer, we are out of time. Any final words?
2: Just everybody, just stay engaged and read and just, like, you know, don't take what people say as a given. You know, like, if you're hearing a so-called fact, do the fact check. You know, go online and try to find two or three or four credible sources to find out if it really is true. Just stay engaged and do your homework.
1: Thank you, sir.
2: Too much false narrative out here.
1: There you go. And just like that, we've come to the end of another edition of Open Line right here on the Soul and Talk of New York, 107.5 WBLS. Today, our special guest was you, our listening audience, and to everyone who called, listened, and shared your voice with us, thank you. And that is what Open Line is about, creating a space where our community can speak, be heard, challenge one another, and move the conversation forward. I want to thank my co-host, my friend, and my sister, the sophisticated lady, Jennifer Jones Austin Esquire. I also want to thank our producer, Knowledge Born, our associate producer, Robin Williams, and tech producer, Rick Wright. And as we leave you this morning, remember this: your voice matters, your presence matters, and what you do with both can help change your community. So keep speaking up, keep asking questions, keep holding people accountable, and keep showing up. I'm Brother Fatim Muhammad. On behalf of the entire Open Line family, thank you for spending your Sunday morning with us. Stay informed, stay engaged, stay encouraged, and never forget, change often begins with one voice willing to speak. God bless you all. God bless your families. And have a beautiful Sunday. We'll talk to you next week right here on Open Line 107.5 WBLS.
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15: Wake up. Wake up. Wake up, everybody. Preston is the black community and the brown community in survival mode for where we are today. 212-545-1075 is the number to call to express yourself. I'm Imhotep Gary Bird, the radio griot, telling our story and lifting every voice. 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Welcome to you wherever you're listening from. Yeah, we got the heat, right? Okay, so listen, when it was cold, you wanted it warm. When it was warm, now you wanted to cool off, right? What do you want? Anyway, good morning to you all. I know that you are moving through it, as we all are. And certainly, as they say, it's the way God planned it. So I'm working with it. Kind of like, if you look at the global warming, that adds another dimension. certainly about it. Good to have you all this morning, with us all this morning. A lot going on, obviously, as we know, from the Michigan political earthquake that is happening, which is following a series of other tremors that are happening around the country on the progressive stance. We'll touch base with that this morning, along with a few other subjects as well in our program. As you know, it is Harlem Week 2026 in motion. We'll have our GHCC updates, you know, which we do all the time, but especially right now during this special, special Harlem Week season. Brother Ade Williams will join us this morning at 10:30 with our GHCC update and a special guest as well as part of that broadcast. Wherever you are, thanks for being with us this morning. We are certainly moving through, as they say, a new day. And that is involving itself with some people who seem to be waking up in different parts of the country. Well, I mentioned Michigan just a moment ago. We'll get into that in a moment with one of my brothers. I'm talking about Hall of Fame award-winning journalist and best-selling author. And, of course, senior reporter for the New York Amsterdam News, Brother Herb Boyd. And standing by to join us in the conversation is our brother, activist Supreme, the brother who's the chairman of the POP, the People's Organization for Progress, on the front line always, Brother Larry Ham. Both join us this morning to get started in our program with, as they say, a lot of activity happening in the dynamic of people moving in what could be defined as a progressive sort of way. But is everybody waking up? That's the question. Before we start the program this morning, I just wanted to say, If you're hearing us and we got a kind of a funny sound here in relationship to in terms of our normal broadcast sound, we are in a situation right now where I am in a different location, and subsequently I've been away from this location for quite a while, home base. And right now, we are working with, as they say, putting our routers back together and all of that, having been away on literally a 10-year mission that I've been a part of. And so good to be back, but at the same time, we got the new tech stuff, but not early enough to put it in without any kind of a beta testing. So we should be straight by next week for our broadcast in full blast and sound. And looking forward to being a part of you and your experience. Quick notes that I want to mention this morning. A couple incidents that occurred yesterday over the weekend. Ironic, it's all on Friday and Saturday. Friday night, right, you know, I'm in New York and I'm trying to make sure I've got the codes right for the sanitation piece and, you know, which cans go to what and how this, you know, the whole thing. So anyway, so I'm out there and I'm with my camera and I'm snapping shots of people's, you know, garbage and whatnot, how they basically are handling, you know, the whole restrictions and all that and how it's supposed to be done. And I'm flashing my camera, taking pictures so I can, you know, look at it and, you know, talk with my son about it and all that. And somehow my phone, Rick, tripped off an alarm system that I generally have used in New Jersey in my caregiving work. And in the context of tripping it off, I don't know this now, but apparently it's the trip cue is actually something that actually sets off alarms and people wind up calling the police. Now, again, I'm a black man in the neighborhood taking pictures of stuff in front of people's houses, and I do wear a mask. And it's nighttime on a Friday. So, Rick, I hear you laughing. Yeah. Now, I don't know this has happened. At some point, you know, my son says to me, "Dad, I think you triggered, you know, an alarm." I said, "What are you talking about?" I said, "I wasn't doing anything." He said, No. He said, "Something happened with your phones." I said, "Are you serious?" And yes, indeed. And so subsequently, police were involved and also, as they say, a network of my friends who are plugged into me, especially on the health level, who were calling and, "Are you okay?" And I was like, "Yeah, I'm okay." I had no idea at first what it was about, but I wanted to express my appreciation for the concern and whatnot that was shown in that situation. I also expressed the fact, Rick, that I wasn't mistaken in terms of my camera being a gun. And y'all know the results of what that could be. We don't have to go further in that. Next thing is in relationship to Uber. I lost one of my phones in a trip I had to make to Uber, really to the show, as a matter of fact, in terms of some technology. And so I'm out at a Best Buy someplace. And so I'm, you know, coming back. One of my phones was left there, and I just wanted to thank the brothers
0: and sister, that matter of fact, at Best Buy, and the Uber driver, all of who made special effort for me to have my phone back so we could be on the air this morning. Okay, here we are. All right, good to be with you this morning, and thanks for being a part of our program, and good to have you all a part of Wake Up Everybody from 107.5 WBLS. Let's welcome my brothers to the program this morning who join us weekly here on WBLS and also down the dial and our Radio GBE public broadcast down at WBAI. Hall of Fame award-winning journalist, best-selling author, and as you know, of course, senior reporter for the New York Amsterdam News, Brother Herb Boyd, and activist supreme on the front line, not just in the state of New Jersey, but across the USA, Brother Larry Hamm, the chairman of the POP, the People's Organization for Progress. Brothers, welcome.
9: Hotel. Brother. Watch out, black man calling the cops. Okay, watch out.
0: Hey, brother, that was one moment that, as they say, that was a show enough problem, for real. Let's get started, Herbert, with what I described as the Michigan earthquake. And I say that for multiple reasons, because on the one level, people can see it as not just a victory, because obviously there's more than one, but in terms of these actions that are happening right now under the progressive democratic socialist umbrella, what makes it even more significant that it's happening in your home state, the state of Michigan, and Detroit for that matter, as well as the other areas?
9: Well, of course, it's a key battleground state in terms of turning back the situation that the GOP controls in terms of Congress. And I think that's a significant development there. I don't know exactly, Imhotep, if it's a referendum, but it certainly sends shockwaves, you know, across the whole political spectrum. And one of the things about this, now the hard work begins, because you've got to unify the party. You know, a large percentage of the voters turned out for Haley Stevens, who was running against Abdul El-Sayed. And so you got to bring them back in and make sure they are in place to deal with the GOP, because it's not going to be an easy fight in November. I mean, given the fact that Trump won the state twice, Ronald Reagan won the state twice. So we got to be concerned about that turnout in the other parts of the state other than Wayne County, Detroit, you know. And interestingly enough, Dearborn had the largest turnout in history. And I think it had much to do with the air population there. So we have to see exactly, is this a referendum or is just a flash in the pan?
0: There's more discussion for us to have on this. You and I have had previous discussions going all the way back to WLIB when we were doing our Global Black Experience broadcast there, Mind Flight and all that. And you were the person who introduced us to the scenario taking place in Dearborn, which is certainly unique but growing in terms of the similarity of what we see happening in different cities. So we'll come back to that in the days ahead. Brother Larry, I recall when a brother by the name of Mary Baraka, who could very easily, if you will, be associated with a socialist agenda and so forth, and could at one time be just sort of like beaten down, you know, publicly in the media for any socialist leanings. He was an enemy of the state, all of this, right? And how far have we come now with his son as the mayor of Newark, New Jersey, and at the same time seeing a progressive agenda, quote, democratic socialism, apparently beginning a sweep in the Democratic Party?
11: Well, good morning, Imhotep. Good morning, my brother and my teacher, Herb Boyd. Let me say, the way I see it, we're coming full circle, because I was at the Gary convention. I was the youngest delegate, elected delegate, by the way, to Gary in 1972. And
0: Larry, when you said the Gary convention, for some of our uninitiated brothers and sisters, and I don't just mean younger, some older who don't fully have a perspective, explain briefly what that is.
11: Yes. In 1972, there was a national black political convention that was convened by Amiri Baraka, Congressman Charles Diggs from Detroit, and Mayor Richard Hatcher. and it brought together about 10,000 people at the Gary Convention, more than 3,000 of whom were elected delegates from all 50 states. Every state had a delegation, and I was a member of the New Jersey delegation. And out of the Gary Convention came the National Black Political Convention agenda. And I would really urge all of our listeners just to Google that. Google National Black Political Convention agenda 1972 and read it, because many of the things that are being advocated today by folks who have been elected, who say they are Democratic Socialists or members of the Democratic Socialists of America, many of those things were in the platform. Universal health care and many others were in the platform that came out of Gary. Many of them were in Jesse Jackson's platforms in his presidential run in 1984 and in 1988. So I think we're coming full circle. I think that these ideas, which some might have considered marginal, are being accepted by majorities in the American population, and I think that's a good thing. And I think the election, talk about signs and wonders, I think the election in Michigan was significant. Dr. Syed won the primary. I think Herb is absolutely right. The Democrats must unite to defeat the MAGA Republican candidate so that we can take the Senate in November 2028 and take the House in November, not 2028, this November 2026.
0: Absolutely. I want to just maybe add a point to what you've mentioned before we go right to Herb. I recall that particular period of time being completely blown away by the comments of the

0: my ears burned up when he said that. Because in that moment, with the various types of things that were going on, ideologically and so forth, it was a completely unifying concept. And a quick comment from you, Larry, before we go to Herb on this.
1: Well, I think that's the key. And in his last days, because, you know, I met Amir Garak in 1971. We became close friends and remained so until he passed in January 2014. At the end, he was always emphasizing the united front. We should unite around the things we agree on, the things we have in common, and not let the things that we disagree on divide us. And I think that was the key to the success of Gary, bringing together. Black people are diverse people. We're not a monolithic people. We have different ideas and perspectives. But Amiri Baraka, with that slogan, Unity Without Uniformity, was able to pull off the Gary Convention. And let's remember, to the audience, don't be scared of this word socialism. Amiri Baraka was a socialist openly before, you know, before he joined the ancestors. Martin Luther King was a democratic socialist, identified himself as such. W.E.B. Du Bois was a socialist. Paul Robeson was a socialist. And on and on and on. This is not a foreign idea to black people. It simply means that we want to build a society that benefits everybody and not just a handful of billionaires and trillionaires.
0: Well, if that doesn't set the stage for past before prologue, I don't know what else does. Brother Herb.
2: Well, one of the things about this is listening to the activist supreme. I love that word, activist supreme. Lay it on me, Larry. But anyway, I think the significant thing about what you're talking about in terms of Passage Prologue, you know, this 1971, when you met Amiri Baraka, it was at the same time that George Jackson was slaughtered, was killed, you know, in San Quentin Penitentiary. And that's pretty much along with his death of his brother, Jonathan, also in August, that was the prime mover of what we call Black August.
1: Yes.
2: Today, which, of course, goes all the way back to Nat Turner's uprising, also August the 21st, back in 1831. So there's a connection there in terms of Passage Prologue, seeing how now Black August is connected to the events of your life. And I think one of the things about Amiri Baraka is that you have to understand that this kind of evolving political perspective that he had going all the way back. I think he was a consistent black nationalist, but also he began to add the kind of Marxist-Leninist aspects, the socialism, even some aspects of communism, you know, to his outlook. He was never absolutely alien or foreign to the kind of ideological development over the years. And I think, Larry, you picked up a lot of that inspiration and energy.
0: Indeed. For those of you listening, our question is the black and brown community waking up to the fact that we are in a war for survival. Again, is the black and brown community waking up to the fact that we are in a war of survival? Larry, this ties into certainly a very important level of work happening with you and the POP that relates to the recognition by us as a community and the recognition that there is an attack on the black and, for that matter, the brown community.
1: Yes, since last month, since the beginning of July, we have been holding a series of discussions around the state on the topic, the attack on voting rights and the war on black people. And we decided to have this forum series after the Louisiana versus Calais case, which the Supreme Court ruled that racial gerrymandering is no longer illegal. And those former Confederate states went right into court, and they began to file new congressional district maps that eliminated congressional districts that had a majority of black people. So we stand to lose as many as 19 congresspeople, perhaps by the end of this year. But I want to say that

0: we've had these discussions. The churches have opened up to us. We had one at St. Paul's in Montclair. We had one at St. James in Newark, New Jersey. We had one at the Plainfield Public Library. We had one at the Maplewood Public Library. We just had one at Mount Olive Baptist Church in Hackensack. And next month, on Friday, September 11th, we will be at the New Hope Baptist Church to discuss, as you point out, Imhotep, this existential crisis facing black people, this war on the black community. It's not just the loss of our voting rights. It's our losses in all major areas of life. And we got to fight back. Black people, brown people, we are too quiet. They're taking away our rights, our opportunities. We got to stand up, fight back, and folks need to get on those buses and go down to Washington on August 28th.
1: Reverend Sharpton was talking about this in his broadcast, this morning in relationship to the importance of showing up, the importance of actually having that kind of mass demonstration to certainly demonstrate to the nation, frankly, even to the world, where we are as a nation and certainly as a community. What are your comments about the significance of that happening today, a march on Washington in 2026?
2: Well, I think what happened is we see a slow gathering of a critical mass. I think it may not be a referendum in terms of the outturn and the outcome in Michigan, but it certainly is a signal, and a lot of communities are picking up that around the country. And it's good to see that the union movement now is beginning to be reinvigorated. And it got to be stimulated. You have institutions that are stepping up. NAACP and Urban League, are making their strong push to make sure more people are registered to vote than ever. And I think, the turnout suggested that young people are not at all complacent at this time. They seem to be active and ready to move on this.
1: Yeah.
2: Let's hope that momentum that we've gathered out of the recent elections carry over into November. It must do that if we're going to turn things around in this country. We're talking about socialism and communism. It couldn't be any worse than Trumpism.
0: Well said.
1: Like
0: well
1: that.
0: Said.
1: I like that. It's bad.
0: Right on.
1: I want to make sure that we give credit and acknowledgement to a very dear and beloved brother for all of us, and certainly to all members of our community. I'm speaking of Dr. Ron Daniels, the professor. Dr. Daniels, early on, when Mayor Mondani was running his campaign, and obviously, and we were hearing more about democratic socialism in its more recent framework, Dr. Ron Daniels did a wonderful piece. I think it was in his newsletter or on his website that you can still see, where he talked about the fact that we had to be very clear about what we were dealing with in relationship to democratic socialism and not fall under the spell, and I think Rev was talking about this morning as well, of thinking that automatically it's going to include our agenda in its full breadth. Herb, if you can make a quick comment about that, please.
2: I think it has always been a concern historically, is that the whole question of the class question and the race question have been intimately tied in ideological developments in this country. You go back to the 1960s, there was a debate going on, and we used to call it at that time, the mechanical Marxists versus the, in terms of the black nationalists, in their agenda. In other words, they were opposed, but there should have been some kind of unity there. And I think Larry, talking about Amiri Baraka, he struggled hard for the unification of black nationalism and socialism. There should be no division there. I think what the Democratic Party, Hakeem Jeffries and Chuck Schumer are doing right now, they're making a move to make sure that we got to bring all these elements together. We're going to turn it around, in November. We got to turn out like that and put aside any kind of differences we have from an ideological standpoint.
1: As we come towards our wrap-up point, I want to mention, as some of you heard it earlier, and of course you're hearing it regularly here on WBLS, an invitation to join WBLS for Harlem Week's A Great Day in Harlem, featuring diverse vendors, delicious foods and performances ranging from local acts to national stars. You can experience the very wonderful and incredible gospel tribute to the late Richard Smallwood, one of my favorite gospel artists. Plus R&B singer and actor Christopher Williams' tribute to the great and late Tebow Bryson. That's all free August 9th, 120th Street and Riverside Drive from noon to 7 p.m. I'll let you close this out because we heard a lot of mention, more so in mainstream media, about the most honorable late Percy Sutton, who obviously plays a very key role in the context of what we're seeing in this world of marathon running and certainly in terms of the development of this activity in Harlem. Quick comment and close out from you.
2: Yeah, they just had the run for him, the Percy run, the 10K run for him, 5K run for him. And I remember him most memorably when I started working at the Amsterdam News. He read one of my articles. He called me into the office and he kind of really chastised me. He says, "Look here, you got to get your facts right if you're going to be the reporter I think you're capable of being." That sealed our relationship right to the fact that when I did the book, the biography of Sugar Ray Robinson, because he used to be Sugar Ray Robinson and Malcolm X's attorney, and he agreed to write the foreword to my book on Sugar Ray Robinson, pound for pound. And you go back, and I looked at it just today, thinking about him as it was having a report on the run here in Harlem, right past my house, more or less. And I thought about Percy. You know, he's been gone like since what I think in 2007, and then 2005 is when, you know, he did the book with me. And I always remember him calling me into his office and saying, "Look here, you know," and Charles Rangel did the same thing. And of course, the two of them were part of the Gang of Four.
1: Percy was
2: a Tuskegee Airman who, as a teenager, was brutalized by the cops. A lot of people ignore that in his biography, but it kind of moved him and his family. And what an illustrious family he had, including, you know, his wife, to say nothing of two brothers. One, of course, you know, Oliver became a Supreme Court justice. So anyway, that's the part of the looking at BLS. Going on in the city broadcasting, to say nothing of the Amsterdam News. Percy was everywhere.
1: That's right. And the Apollo Theater itself. No question about it.
2: Right.
1: Well, Brother Herboy, Brother Larry Ham, love you, brothers. Strongly keep it up. We'll see you next week.
0: Love you too, brother.
2: Love you too,
1: Herb.
0: Take care.
1: All right. Gary Bird's Wake 7.5 WBLS. We'll make up for it right after this from 7.5 WBLS.
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18: Well, good morning to you all, wherever you are. Wake up, everybody. I'm going to tell Gary Bird, the Radio Grill, telling our story, lifting every voice, and greeting you throughout the tri-state, New York, New Jersey, Connecticut, and, of course, throughout the Global Black Experience Diaspora. Especially this good morning to my sister Sandra DaCosta, who played a very key role in both of the incidents that I mentioned a moment ago, the one in the hood and the one in terms of my lost and recovered cell phone. Good morning, Sister Sandra. And also standing by to join me later this hour, and very excited to have this sister with us this morning. Some of you heard about the passing of our beloved sister, Flo Anthony. Vinette K. Price, a close friend of Flo's and someone who certainly understands her significance, will be joining us to wrap it up with our word from Bird this morning, coming up before we wrap things up. For those of you listening to our broadcast, as we have mentioned to you already, and certainly as many of you already know, because you participate in it already, it is Harlem Week 2026, and that is a very special, special moment. And once again, this morning, it's time for the GHCC update. And I'm joined by my brother, L.I. Day Williams, first vice chair and senior director of programs for the Harlem Week Festival, which, as many of you know, is a satellite of the Greater Harlem Chamber of Commerce. Brother Ade, good morning, Grand Rising, and welcome to the broadcast.
19: Good morning, indeed, and thank you so much, Imhotep, and good morning to all the WPLS listeners and to the people behind the scenes who are responsible for making this broadcast possible.
18: Well, of course, I is a sister who stands by us in relationship to all that we do, Sister Cynthia Smith, our program director. Well, there's a place then, Ade, that says, if you will, that in the midst of where we are right now, we are in the midst of a very historic moment in terms of the Harlem Week Festival. Yesterday was the Percy Sutton 5K run, the Hazel Dukes Health Walk, and so forth. And certainly that umbrella of legacy is right now hovering in a very powerful way over Harlem Week 2026.
19: Yes, and the 5K run and health walk were amazing. You know, I'll just say 11 years ago, we had 300 participants in that walk, in that 5K run, and my father was ecstatic about it. It was a great success. Yesterday, we had around 6,000 participants. In Hotep, we had races with 2-year-old contestants. We had a subset race with 4-year-old contestants. We had participants who were in their 80s. The whole thing was so beautiful. And I want to give a shout out to Ferg, to Keisha Sutton James, and to WBLS's DJ Antoine Kwa, who brought the great sound. And I also want to shout out all the Harlem Week board members, panelists, participants, partners, performers, staff, sponsors, viewers online, and volunteers who have been making Harlem Week 2026 so successful, at least what's already happened thus far.
18: Let me say quickly for those of you listening, when Brother and I, Day, and I hooked up, years ago, initially when I met him, I wasn't introduced to him in relationship to who his father was. He just mentioned his father a moment ago. And in the context of it, our relationship developed on a literally separate path. And at the same time, I had father and son, one left shoulder, one right shoulder. But I did make sure the listeners who don't know who your father actually is slash was.
19: Well, my father was Lloyd A. Williams, who was one of the creators and co-founders of Harlem Week, and then who remained guiding the festival from its inception and then up until last year. So that was a 51-year run. And this is the first year that we've done it without his guidance.
18: And let us add a protege of the great Percy Sutton.
19: Right. I love how it all connects and circles. And I'd be remiss if I didn't mention that today will be a great day in Harlem at Grant's Tomb, 120th Street and Riverside Drive. It's going to be a full day of programming celebrating Harlem's culture. And we will present scholarships to college students on stage. We will have a gospel tribute to the great Richard Smallwood. We'll have WBLS's DJ S1 on the turntables, performances by Ray Chu and Christopher Williams. And there will be plenty of food and vendors and opportunities for people to get information from and connect with organizations that are doing important work throughout Harlem. And one of those organizations joining us as part of today's programming at Greg's Tomb is Black Health Matters. So we are pleased to be joined by their visionary founder and CEO, Roslyn Daniels. Roslyn, thank you for being with us.
20: Yeah.
21: Good morning.
20: Good morning. There's a place, Roslyn, for, I guess, someone listening who may not know much about Black Health Matters. Talk a bit about some of the issues and the resources that your organization wants people to know about and that you certainly recognize are important priorities for the community.
21: Sure. So I started Black Health Matters more than 14 years ago. And actually, we launched 1 year prior to the Black Lives Matter movement. And so my clarion call was the fact that Americans would be able to have access to care thanks to the Affordable Care Act. And because I lost so many of my loved ones too soon, it was just something that sat with me. I was angry about it, but couldn't do anything about it. But then when I saw as a national movement that President Obama was opening the door for all Americans to have access to care, I thought that that was the tipping point. And so I quickly created Black Health Matters to be a symbol for resources, for education, for advocacy, because knowledge means power. And that was the founding principle behind Black Health Matters.
20: Bye-bye, Jay.
19: Roslyn, for people coming out to Grant's Tomb today, what can they expect when they visit the Black Health Matters table?
21: Come to see the team, say hello, learn about the website, everything that we offer there, and register for our upcoming award-winning Black Health Matters Summit and Expo.
19: And speaking of that, so again, people can register at the table today at Grant's Tomb, but at a great day in Harlem. But you're also, as you mentioned, having the Black Health Matters event, which is this Thursday, August 13th at Riverside Church, which is right across the street from Grant's Tomb. Roslyn, what can people expect for Black Health Matters this Thursday?
21: We are gathering to overcome historical blind spots when it comes to Black health and Black and Brown health, I want to say. Too often, Black and Brown issues around health are either misdiagnosed or missed completely. We look to raise conversations about disease states that impact us. Too often, we're dismissed because they'll say, oh, you just have stress. You're just getting older. You just have exhaustion. Yes, that could be true, but that delays our diagnosis when everything is just dismissed. That means that as a whole, we start treatment later, and that leads to worse outcomes. We want to shift the strategy from stigma to empowerment. Knowledge gives our listeners for WBLS and the world the vocabulary to walk into a doctor's office and ask the right questions and demand proper testing.
20: Roslyn, when we talk about health in our communities, I think there's a certain tendency to focus on physical health, but certainly mental health is just as important. Would you talk to listeners about the importance of taking care of the whole person physically and mentally as well?
21: Yes. So we will have, again, a lot of, like you said, diagnostic screenings, but we're also going to have partnerships with the Alzheimer's Foundation and other organizations that will provide resources and information on how to evaluate yourself, evaluate your moods, your disposition, all of that. There will also be health navigation. So depending on your ability to pay or your work hours, how much free time you have or when you're committed to work, we'll be able to find places where you can to be seen and counseled.
20: Brother Ade, in relationship to what we're discussing here, certainly health and wellness are a critical, important part of Harlem Week and everything it represents. But there's also a lot happening in the world that affects the health and ultimately the well-being of our communities. Tell us about some of the other conversations that Harlem Week is bringing forward in this year of 2026.
19: Well, one of the major conversations that we're going to be having this year is, and by the way, this is new for the BLS listeners because this is, as though we didn't have enough going on, this is a new event that we just added for Harlem Week. And this is going to be called Harlem on My Mind, Combat Hate. Councilmember Youssef Salaam is challenging us to look at what happens when hate moves beyond individual acts and becomes part of governance, policy, and the systems that affect our everyday lives, our housing, our schooling, our medical attention, our medical care, what happens when stereotypes and hate infect those things, and how does that impact us. So we will be having a panel discussion on this matter, and our panelists include Sabine Blazin, Michal Bitton, and Tamika Mowry. It'll be moderated by Reverend Mark Thompson. And this important conversation is one of many programs like that that's happening throughout Harlem Week that we're encouraging people to come together, learn, engage, and take action. Now, this specific combat hate program is happening this Tuesday evening, and people can attend via live stream or in person.
20: And besides Combat Hate Day, what else should our listeners know about Harlem Week this year?
19: Well, that's, I mean, we're running out of time. So, boy, listen, how do I put this in a nutshell? We have movies. We have fashion shows. We have a jobs and career fair for those who are unemployed or underemployed. We're having spelling bees, Broadway performances from Allison Williams, G. Depp. We'll be honoring Bevie Smith on stage, and we will be doing a tribute to Maxwell. We're celebrating the 50th anniversary of the Caribbean Cultural Center. So honestly, I feel like there's really something for everyone, from music and entertainment to health, business, education, culture, food. We're doing a little bit of everything. So whether you are particularly interested in the Combat Hate Initiative or Black Health Matters, which Rosalind talked about earlier, or any of the aspects that I'm talking about, I mentioned movies, but I didn't say which movies, et cetera, all those details are available on our website. If you want to register for Black Health Matters or Combat Hate or any of the things that I'm talking about, the website is harlemweek.org. And if you can't actually be with us in person, you can watch most of what I'm talking about in real time on our live stream. So again, that's harlemweek.org. And if you need to call our office, our phone number is area code 212-862-8477.
20: And that counts today, because a lot of people were calling me about that in relationship to what happens on Sunday. Are the phones still active like that today?
19: Yes, we are. I'm sitting in the office right now, so. Yes, people can call the office today, and certainly the website is the best way to register for to be a vendor or to attend any of the conferences or what have you. So we recommend a website first, but yes, phone number is 212-862-8477.
20: Beautiful. We've been joined by Rosalind Daniels of Black Health Matters, along with our brother L.I.D. Williams, First Vice Chair and Senior Director of Programs for the Harlem Week Festival. Thank you so much to both of you for being with us this morning on WBLS.
19: Thanks for having
21: us. Thank
19: you.
20: Well, stay tuned. Coming up, Berg, with a very special guest, my Piscean sister in soul, Vinette K. Price, next from 107.5.

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6: Well, coming up is a sister who joins me in my public broadcast, Down the Dial at WBAI, each and every Friday night, with her Globetrotting segment. 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Hey, V, good morning. How you doing?
16: Good morning. Thank you for inviting me for your word from Bird. But Imhotep, I bring some bad news and some good news. One of the good bad news is that Flo Anthony, who was born in Mississippi but raised in Ann Arbor, Michigan, has died. Now, those who remember Flo, well, she died on August 5th, but they're reporting August 6th, but I heard the news on August 5th. Those who knew her will remember her as an influencer, as an early influencer before the World Wide Web. And what I remember most are the parties for more than a decade, Shelley Brooks and I and Flo hosted parties at Copeland, Sweetwaters, Honeysuckle West, all over Soul Cafe, called Pisces parties, because we were all born in March and we just had some fun time. But one of the things I want to say about Flo, because we know all about the gossip that she penned. First of all, she was hired as a sports writer at the New York Post, but quickly moved to Page Six. But what I remember most is collaborating with her on a publication called Gladiator. Gladiator Sports Magazine was published by Flo Anthony in 1989. She published this publication. Muhammad Ali was on the cover. Stories about Flo Jo Griffith Joyner were included, and Arthur Ashe, and just a lot of folks that did not get the amount of coverage that she thought was deserving. She launched a party at Mickey Mantle's sports bar and on Central Park West, and everybody was there, like Butch Lewis, Russell Simmons. And the reason I want to talk about it is because I was the editor of that publication.
6: It
16: spotlighted a lot of black jockeys, you know, people who ride horses. I wrote about cricket, I wrote about soccer, I wrote about dominoes and ludo, that from the Caribbean people are staples, you know. But she offered me that opportunity. She wrote about Michael Spinks, who she married earlier this year. It's so much I could say about Flo. You know, she had the radio show Go With The Flow. She was on E! Entertainment Channel, and we will definitely miss her presence, because whether it was OJ or Bill Cosby, whatever the controversial topic, she was on top of it, and she had insider information that we will miss. Yeah,
6: for real. And certainly, you know, in the Cosby case, in the Cosby case, we saw the value of that information too as well. That's a whole other conversation. Before we conclude, I want to make sure you get a chance to say something about the Independence Day of Jamaica as well.
16: Yes, Jamaica's 64th anniversary of independence was celebrated all this week. So if you saw black, green, and gold anywhere, it was all about Jamaica. On Tuesday, they had a flag-raising ceremony at Bowling Green. Right at that triangle there, the flag was raised, and Jamaica was celebrated. Yesterday, there was the first of what is supposed to be an annual parade, and Jamaicans and people who want to be Jamaicans stormed Flatbush, so there was plenty of black, green, and gold, but there was no parade. I didn't see a parade. I just saw a parade of people waving the flag, wearing the outfit, and really having a good time. Also at Lincoln Center, there was a Jamaica Day celebration all day yesterday from 12 noon until 12 last night with Black Uhuru playing music. And I have to mention Trinidad and Tobago that is having their independence coming up soon. They had Michelle Montana last night at Central Park, and that event was sold out, and he's going to be back tonight. So
17: wow.
16: Yes, a mouthful. A mouthful. Than a word from Bird.
17: And you know it. She is my Piscean sister, and so we are born the same day. Finae K. Price and myself. She joins us on Friday night in Radio GBE at WBAI, of course, with her globe-trotting segment, which is not to be missed. V, thanks so much for this morning. We appreciate it.
16: Always, always. Take care. Imhotep.
17: You know my message, child. The key to tomorrow is what we do today. The decision to work or whether to play. Both have their place in the human life stream, but only one will achieve your dream. We always say that life is the ultimate trip once you learn to experience it, because in the end, experience is the best teacher. For Brother Rick Wright and our producer Meredith, Sister Nye Erin Shannon, we say to you and yours, as always, GBE. God bless everybody. And keep it locked right here for Harlem Week, right on the beat, 107.5 WBLS, New York.

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Christopher Williams performing live at Grant's Tomb later on today with Ray Chu. Join Deja, Just Nick, and Bugsy as we celebrate Harlem Week. It's 107.5 WBLS, number one for R&B. Bent Rock, holding it down for Jeff Fox. I've got your request for Whitney, the SOS band, High Five, Snoop Dogg. But right now, Victoria Monet on beat.

Sounds of Success, the SOS Band. It's 107.5 WBLS, number one for R&B, Bent Rock, holding it down for Jeff Fox. Happy Harlem Week to you. Don't forget you can join Deja, Just Nick, Bugsy, holding it down at Grand's Tomb as we celebrate Harlem Week. Oh man, a lot's going down. Right now, let's continue the flow.

Maxwell and Fortunate, 107.5 WBLS, number one for R&B, Bent Rock, holding it down for Jeff Fox. Big up to everybody who showed up at Pass the Mic Cassidy on Friday night. I was doing the after party. Big up to Red Alert for showing up. Just Nick for showing me love. I really appreciate that. Speaking of Red Alert, he's going to be at Vibes in the Garden next Sunday in Hackensack, New Jersey. Shout out to, of course, the awesome two. If you're in Jersey, make sure you join him. We're going to be in Harlem, too, next weekend, Saturday and Sunday, 135th Street. So make sure you got a lot to do. Let's continue as we do it all night long. Mary Jane, MJB on BLS.

0: latest from Tyler. It's BLS 107.5, number one for R&B. Bent Rock holding it down for Jeff Fox. Two things going on at Grant's Tomb right now, 122nd Riverside, okay? Later on, Christopher Williams performing with the Ray True Band, and of course, Deja, Just Nick, Bugsy will be there. Also, Liz Black hosting that gospel showcase, all going down at Grant's Tomb, 122nd and Riverside. Hang around, Chris Brown, PM Dawn, and a whole lot more coming up next with me, Bent Rock, and for Jeff Fox on BLS.
1: 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On August 28, I, along with Martin Luther King III and Andre Waters King, will stand in the same place, saying we must keep the dream alive. 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

Did you check out the show last night? Oh, Chris Brown, Usher, they were doing it last night. Shout out to everybody who showed up. It's BLS 107.5, number one for R&B. Bent Rock holding it down for Jeff Fox on the Sunday afternoon. Coming up, got your request for some Keith Sweat, The Whispers, The Weeknd. Right now, we get into a little PM Dawn, Set Adrift as we cruise on down a Sunday afternoon right here on BLS.

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That love from Neo on BLS 107.5, number one for R&B. Don't forget, folks, it's going down 122nd in Riverside. The Gospel Showcase with Liz Black, of course, Christopher Williams later on, Ray Chu, Bugsy Nick, and Deja Vu. Make sure you join them. Here's Bobby B. Rock with you. Bent Rock, hold it down for Jeff Fox on BLS.

0: Jeff Fox. It is a great day in Harlem. Head on down to 122nd and Riverside. Join Bugsy, Just Nick, and Deja Vu. Christopher Williams going to perform with the Ray True Band. Also, Gospel Showcase with Liz Black. Head on down there for that. Don't forget, next weekend, we're going to be at 135th Street, okay? Harlem, as we celebrate in Harlem, we can, you know, we're in the midst of it right now, so it goes through next weekend, 135th, Saturday and Sunday. Hang around, Stephanie Mills. I've got Mobb Deep Maxwell coming up next right here on BLS.
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Your request for Carl Thomas, Boyz II Men, Atlantic Star, MJB. Don't forget, folks, it's going down 122nd Riverside, a.k.a. Grand's Tomb. Join Bugsy, Just Nick, and Deja Vu. Right now, let's enjoy a little Maxwell by request on BLS.

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up to Atlantic Star. We are doing it on a Sunday afternoon, heading into a Sunday evening on 107.5 WBLS, number one for R&B. Make sure you head on down to Grant's Tomb, 122nd Riverside. Join the crew, Just Nick, Bugsy, Deja Vu, Liz Black with the Gospel Showcase. Let's enjoy some MJB.

showing you that love on BLS. Once again, thank you for coming on down to Atlantic City. A lot of folks drove through the rain to get there. Oh, man, it was a phenomenal pass the mic. Shout out to DJ Cassidy. I was doing the after party. Oh, by the way, it's Bent Rock holding it down for Jeff Fox. We are rolling through your Sunday afternoon. Here is Soul for Real on BLS.

The latest from J. Don Lullaby on BLS 107.5, number one for R&B. Bent Rock holding it down for Jeff Fox. If you're close on the west side of Harlem, on the west side, around 125th, head on down to Grant's Tomb. A lot going on. I'm not sure if Christopher is there yet performing, but he's going to perform pretty soon. Shout out, of course, to Liz Black, that gospel showcase. Say hello to Bugsy, Just Nick, and Deja Vu. Bent Rock holding it down for Jeff Fox. Coming up, I've got your request for a little Miguel and Terra Fabulous next on BLS.

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That's Miguel and Sure Thing as we get you through your Sunday evening on 107.5 WBLS, number one for R&B, Bent Rock, holding it down for Jeff Fox. Coming up, your request for Bobby Brown, Usher. We'll talk about that concert coming up. I've got the latest from Chris Brown too coming up. Aaliyah and Thames, but right now Tone Stiff on BLS.

0: The latest from Chris Brown, Leon Thomas. It's called Fallen. Big up to Chris and Usher. They did their thing last night in Jersey. 107.5 WBLS, number one for R&B. Bent Rock been holding it down for Jeff Fox. Don't forget, folks, Harlem Week, we're getting into it. Next weekend, we're at 135th, both Saturday and Sunday. I believe I'm there on Saturday. So make sure you are part of it and support Harlem. Support, of course, Christopher Williams and, let's see, the Ray True Band and Bugsy, Just Nick and Deja Vu. They've been holding it down at Grant's Tomb. At DJ Bentrock on the IG, Bentrock on Facebook. I'll be back again on Friday at 10. Friday at 10 p.m. Golden Era Radio coming up next with Marley Marl. That's on the way right here on BLS. Good evening.
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Yeah. You know what it is. On a Sunday night. Always keep you looking right at the light. I ain't gonna talk about it. I'm gonna be about it.

0: what it is on a Sunday night. All right, man, you know what it is, man. What's going on, man? Collie Bond, what up, man? Can we hear you today? Can we hear you, man?
1: Yes, yes, you are hearing me live from the West Coast. San Jose in the Bay Area. Coley Cole was with me, but he dipped down to the Bay Area so he can catch some dumb WNBA sports.
0: Yeah.
1: You touched back down home to NY.
0: Definitely from the home studios, sounding crisp and clean.
1: Yes. How was your safe travels?
0: Oh, it's all good, man. Went out there and got me a little tan in Spain. Got out of there before a lot of those people ran up in the border.
1: All right.
0: It was all good, though, man. I had a good time, man. It's always important to spend family time, man, because everything else don't matter.
1: And the big question, since you've been back, have you had that chopped cheese?
0: No chopped cheese, we didn't go, but we was in Monster Crab, we in the city, I don't know that,
1: I know Coley Cole was there.
0: Yes, yes, yes, you know what it is. But you know, right now, it's all about Sunday night. Who you got on that?
1: Let's real quick, let's just start off with Happy Born Days, a lot. From the City of Brotherly Love in Philly, Freeway, Happy Born Day. Happy Heavenly Born Day to Fat Man Scoop, Howie T, MCA of the Beastie Boys. Happy birthday to Casanova Rudd. Also, Sweet Tea, Yo-Yo, Spinderella, Smooth B, and the family's own Funk Master Flex. Happy Born Day to each and every one of you.
0: That's right. You already know what it is. Sunday night, we keep you looking right. All right, we're going to take this commercial break, but we'll be back with something. You know what it is on a Sunday night, huh?
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0: The same, it's your boy DJ Legend, aka Marley Marl, in the building. You know what it is on a Sunday night, just having some fun with the mix. So Caliban, man, I know you got some of them cyber shout outs on your side of the room. Yes, what you working with out there?
1: A few of them would like to thank us for playing at Rome Streets, and we blessed them tonight

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